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0: Bro Country, today's country. But here on the Queen City's Country, we don't get caught up in all the latest and greatest fads. 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
1: He's a ranch hand in a pinch, man. 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

0: Okay, I have good news. My name is Justin. This is The Overnight Ride. The cats that were living under the radio station where I work have all been rescued. I don't know the names yet. I didn't rescue any of them. I just watched the guys across the hall at the sports station rescue the cats. Apparently over there, talking about Titans football and Tennessee football, all big cat people. Shout out to Buck Rising, who's on national stations as well. He does this all the time here in Nashville. He'll save cats, and then he has a woman who gets them adopted. I'm kind of hoping they name them after Titans players. We're going to try and do like maybe like a Dolly for Dolly Day, but they kind of ran with whoever plays for the Titans. But good news. We talked about it last week, like Wednesday. The cats have been rescued. They will find homes. Thought about bringing one home. What would I name it, though? I'm trying to think of a good country name. Little Luke for Luke Combs or Luke Bryan.
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2: 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The Overnight Ride will be right back.
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8: Would you believe it if I told you that thinking about death could actually help you live better? In her CNN original series, Kara Swisher Wants to Live Forever, Kara said she was inspired by a practice in Bhutan, where people are encouraged to think about death a few times a day. Not to be morbid, but to sharpen their appreciation for the life they have. Research backs this up. People who reflect on their mortality tend to tune in more to life's good moments, while avoiding it can leave you feeling more fearful and less prepared. So what does turning toward it look like? Talking about your wishes, getting your affairs in order, and letting the simple fact that our time is finite nudge you toward what actually matters. The existential question. What are you going to do with the time you have left? I'm Dr. Sanjay Gupta, helping you live a better life.
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Saturday morning, crisp fall air outside. You have college game day on, getting ready for the full day of college football. And ESPN plays this song, coming back from a commercial break. All is right in the world. It's Zach Brown Band, Homegrown, on the Overnight Ride.

The one thing I wish I could have put back in the bottle was this cocktail at the Kenny Chesney show on Friday night here in Nashville. The Blue Chair Bay rum is good. 13 of them, not great. Randy Houser on the overnight ride. I got

telling me on The Overnight Ride. Saw him pop up at a show with Luke Bryan last week. Jason's shirt game is elite. I can't pull them off because I believe they're silk. Silk on me, too form-fitting. Jason, it works. Right now, it's Dylan Scott in your big city.

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See, a good Elvis costume would be your Elvis, and then your friend is the peanut butter and bacon sandwich.

0: 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We'll be right back.
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0: Apologize to Cheyenne the Pony Girl because of what I just did in the studio. I'm so sorry. My name's Justin. This is the Overnight Ride. What did I just do?
1: The nastiest burp I have ever heard.
0: And it's because I'm drinking what?
1: A Diet Dr. Pepper. But like, that's not, I don't blame that.
0: No, there's science behind this.
1: Okay, pull it up.
0: If you are listening in the car right now, wherever you are, there is a soda that we all have that makes you burp the most. I think Diet Dr. Pepper and Dr. Pepper, I can't even

0: say it because I'm so belchy.
1: Yeah.
0: Make people burp the most.
1: I feel like it's like that McDonald's Sprite.
0: The spicy Sprite.
1: Yeah, spicy.
0: Now, I told you there's science behind Diet Dr. Pepper making you burp, and you didn't believe that.
1: Yeah.
0: So I'm pulling it up right now. Okay, so there's obviously high carbonation levels because it is a soda. Mm-hmm. But this is what Google AI is telling me.
1: Okay.
0: And I'm going with it. I'm assuming it's true.
1: All right.
0: The syrup density in Diet Dr. Pepper and Dr. Pepper makes you burp more.
1: Oh,
0: ready?
1: Yes.
0: The heavy, unique 23-flavor syrup blend traps and rapidly forces gas upward when consumed quickly. Often described by drinkers as making you burp like a demon is trying to escape.
1: That's so accurate.
0: It kind of sounded like an exorcism in here.
1: Yeah, yikes.
0: So there is science behind it, and that's why it's not gross.
1: Okay, I still don't trust it in AI, but whatever.
2: 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I'm Altima Morgan of Morgan.
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That's new from Joe Nichols. C'est la vie on the overnight ride. Okay, my unofficial research here. Looked on Reddit. The sodas that make people burp the loudest, the poltergeistiest. Sprite, cold can of Coca-Cola, any diet soda, especially including Diet Dr. Pepper. See, I'm not alone. I'm not alone. Makes me burp the loudest. It's Parker McCollum killing me on the overnight ride.

I have to respect it. I really do. Ella Langley played in Knoxville on Thursday night. 2 days later, it was the Tennessee-Texas football game. And anytime she said Texas during this song, the Tennessee fans booed a little bit, mostly thumbs down. You can't really boo Ella Langley. She can do no wrong. I respect being faithful to your team. Ella choosing Texas on the overnight ride. Just

0: Big news coming out of the end of last week for season number 25 of American Idol. Everybody's returning. Carrie Underwood, Luke Bryan, and Lionel Richie will return as the judges. Of course, Ryan Seacrest back as the host. Now, Lionel's been having some health problems lately, but Carrie Underwood and Luke Bryan took to the stage here in Nashville and said that he is doing better and he will be back for the season. Online auditions have begun. It's the 10th season for Lionel and Luke, third for Carrie Underwood. Now, there's no premiere date yet on ABC, but of course it is returning to ABC. But all the judges and Ryan Seacrest returning once again to the 25th season of American Idol.
1: The overnight ride. Third shifters, those that drive the big rigs, and all of you that just can't sleep. The overnight ride will be right back.
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Justin Off Air on Instagram. The phone number 615-737-1033. Stella Lefty, Vincent Mason. Something to lose on the overnight ride.

couple days ago, Luke Bryan had a show here in Nashville called Luke Bryan and Friends. His friends were Jason Aldean, Darius Rucker, Chris Stapleton, Carrie Underwood, Dierks Bentley, and Kane Brown. Luke also said he Venmo'd Jason $27 to jump on stage with him. Here's KB and Backseat Driver.

Luke Bryan, Country, and She Knows It on the Overnight Ride. I got to complain for a second. Now, I know when you go inside of a concert, there is official tour merch. But when you leave the show, there's always the bootleg shirts that are like 10 bucks or 2 for $15, and people are hawking them outside. Now they've just resorted to AI slop photos. The Luke Bryan ones, he looked like Riley Green and Luke Bryan had a kid. Riley Bryan. I mean, I put some effort into it. And to be honest, I do buy some sometimes. Cut the sleeves off, use it as a pool t-shirt. You should buy the official merch. What I'm saying is the outside ones are now just AI slop. Tonight.

I will justify the existence of this. My name's Justin. This is the Overnight Ride. A drink can ruin a meal. If you're eating, let's say, a burger, and you get a gross soda, it's gonna make the burger bad because you're gonna drink the soda after you bite the burger, ruins the whole meal. Kraft has come out with a soda that is mac and cheese flavored. They call it Wonderfully Strange. Can only get it in Canada, but I'm sure it'll make it its way down here.

0: on Amazon. So there you go. Kraft Dinner, Solly's Kraft Soda, KD Cream Soda. 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You're eating mac and cheese, which has a very distinct taste, okay? 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Sometimes bacon. If you get a bad drink, it's going to ruin the meal. If you get a drink that tastes like the meal, it'll enhance the meal. It won't disturb your taste buds.
1: We get you through the night or the early morning, depending on your perspective. The overnight ride will be right back.
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Remember, if you are getting ready for football Sunday, you're trying to shotgun a beer like Luke Combs, his advice, roof to the ceiling. The bottom of the can got to go straight up to the top of the room. Sleepless in a hotel room on the overnight ride. I can

show this upcoming Friday. Thursday on the show, we will have John Morgan talking about this song and a new one he dropped on Friday. It's Kid Myself on the Overnight Ride.

I'm a merch person now. Like, Country Star is putting out some good merch. Dan and Shay, their Young tour right now. Best merch I've seen in a while. They kind of have a shirt with them where they're faded. Kind of look like Simon and Garfunkel, and it rocks.

The slow rollout of the confirmed Florida Georgia Line dates and festivals continues. Just announced that Tyler Hubbard and Brian Kelly getting back together. Barefoot Country Music Festival, Wildwood, New Jersey. My summer stomping grounds. Here's T-Hubs and Land.

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giant goldfish. That's what Kenny Chesney had outside his pop-up show here in Nashville just a couple of days ago. You can take a picture with him. I wonder if they'll wind up on the tour, on the stage. He did tell me that his big blue marlin will be back on stage for the original Vibe Room tour this summer. It's Kenny. Carry on.

0: Ashley Cook, Baby Blues, on the overnight ride for Wayne, who always texts me. It's his favorite song. Shout out, Wayne. My name's Justin. It's Cody Johnson and Horseback.
1: He's a ranch hand in a pinch, man. 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Cause she's a gold digger with a quick trigger. 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

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Now he's a buckskin, 15 hands, 5-time team road champion.

Ella Langley still out on tour, knocking down some college towns. She says she does not get hungry during the show, but the other night she said she really craved a pizza. And almost the talk back mic that talks to back a stage on stage, I almost said, can you bring out a pizza? Which would have been a very Ella moment. Here's Loving Life again on the Overnight Ride.

0: Remember back in the 90s, we had that purple ketchup? My name's Justin. It's the Overnight Ride. I think Heinz made it. It was in a weird bottle, and the ketchup was purple. And it looked cool on hot dogs. It was a little off-putting. Well, Hidden Valley Ranch is kind of doing the same thing. They're launching their first Halloween product. It's called Spooky Ranch. And you guessed it, the ranch is black, which is kind of unsettling in some ways. The food, the coloring, comes from fruit juice and cocoa. It's also gluten-free. Let's go back to that real quick. Is it chocolate ranch? I'm not into that. But here's the good part. The bottle glows in the dark, which is good for people who get hungry late at night, don't want to make a big disturbance, trying to find the ranch dressing. The bottle glows in the dark, so you won't disturb the other people sleeping in your home and won't feel guilt for waking them up because you need ranch on whatever you're eating at 3 a.m.
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Loden. Drinks can drink on the overnight ride. Don't sleep on Cody Loden. Don't sleep on Trey Penley either. Debut album's out right now. It's Family Man on the overnight ride.

If you are visiting Nashville in the near future, you may run into Chase Matthew and his supposed new business adventure. You know those pedicabs? It's the bike cab with the seats on the back. I guess he got his hands on one and drove around Nashville and said he may be starting his new business. Guy just loves his toys with wheels. Chase Matthew holding it down on the overnight ride.

My name's Justin. This is the Overnight Ride. Cole Goodwin announcing he's jumping on the Braxton Keith Tour next year. He'll be in South Carolina, North Carolina, Mississippi. Maybe he'll grow the mustache out, because Braxton Keith's mustache is elite. It's Cole and Howdy.

0: We're here for you. Second and third shifters, we are here for you. More of the overnight ride is next.
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2: 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You know what? 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

Russell Dickerson still accepting roast comments for his golf swing. We know the song Blue Tacoma. The line, going places we've never been. Someone commented, going places we've never been. That's RD's golf ball. It's Russell Dickerson, Worth Your Wild, on the Overnight Ride.

National Drink Beer Day, September 28th. National Drink Beer Day could be every day. We follow your dreams. My name's Justin. It's the Overnight Ride. It's Luke Combs. And Rethink Some Things.

0: Imaginary beer now costs $15,000. My name's Justin. It's the Overnight Ride. I'm a Philadelphia Eagles fan, but I will defend the San Francisco 49ers real quick. Their fullback, Kyle Juszczyk, scored a touchdown last weekend and pretended to drink a fake beer, imaginary beer. The NFL said it was an offensive demonstration and fined him $15,000. Here's the thing. It could have been juice. Could have been a soda. They took it as a beer. They fined him 15 grand. You know what the NFL's biggest sponsor is? A beer company. What are we doing? Let people have fun. We have fun. Escape the world while watching football.
1: Be right back.
2: 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Thank you for being part of our family. The Overnight Ride will be right back.
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Silver Sands Marina, the new Kenny Chesney album, out this past Friday. And surprise, Megan Maroney is on that album. Two songs together so far. Probably not the last one. Probably not the last tour together either. Meg, Medicine on the Overnight Ride.

We had seen pictures of her head in a purse, and now we know what was happening. Lainey Wilson released the music video to this song, and she's headless throughout the whole thing. It's not freaky headless. It's like tongue-in-cheek, very Lainey Wilson-esque humor. Her head's on a couch, her head's on a car, her head's floating in a creek. Lainey, in phone keys, wallet.

our Tucker Wetmore social media comment of the night comes from Tori. Remember, if you post this online, it's going to wind up here on the overnight ride. Tori says of his latest picture, "Stay blessing my eyes." With a whole bunch of E's. It's Tuck and Who Told You That on the overnight ride.

0: 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The Overnight Ride. 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We'll be right back.
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Professor Thomas Rhett. Kind of happened a couple days ago. My name's Justin. It's the Overnight Ride. Teamed up with former Texas Longhorns quarterback Colt McCoy to a surprise, a communications class at a college. Now, as a communications major, this is kind of what happens in school. And then you wind up here on the radio.

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1: 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You know what? 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
1: He's a ranch hand in a pinch, man. 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
1: Hey, girl. Oh, now. You know you got everybody looking.

0: Cade and Dallas. I don't doubt this is fun for kids, but this trend of doing park crawls. Think about a bar crawl.
1: Yeah. Mm-hmm.
0: But you go to three or four different parks with your kids.
2: Oh, I love this.
0: You go to different ones.
2: But are they within walking distance of each other?
0: No. A lot of times you have to. Okay. Some parents are renting like a party bus, which seems like a lot of fun.
2: Okay.
1: Yes.
0: That seems fun. Okay.
2: Yeah,
0: party bus.
2: Fun.
0: But others require the parents to go to each one.
1: No, if you're going to do this, you got to rent the party bus.
2: Yeah, or they have to be within walking distance, like only a couple blocks away.
0: But parents are saying, too, logistically, it seemed like a good idea. Like, they did this because they heard about other parents doing it. But these kids are roaming around. What if there's only, like, you and two other adults, and there's, like, 10 kids, and you're hurting them like cats?
2: Yeah, and what if they want to stay at the one park, and then they start throwing a fit, but you're like, no, we got to go to the other park,
0: exactly.
2: But I don't want to go.
0: Or you get them to the other park. Like, the other one's better. Can we go back there?
2: Yeah.
0: You go back to the other park.
2: I mean, it's already such a hassle just to get them out of the door. Once you get them out the door and where they need to be, oh, let's get up and go somewhere else.
1: Dallas, yeah, tell you, if I was six and you had a party bus, I'm in.
0: Save that, please, Marcus. Save that.
1: I am in.
0: Save that.
1: Who needs to stop at the park? Just leave me on the party bus.
0: A parent complains that the party bus has a pole. I didn't know the bus was going to have a pole. I didn't know any
1: Little
0: of
1: Dallas
0: it.
1: Dallas is up there dancing.
0: I hear Dallas. Well, they gotta learn it. Some hold on.
1: Watch me, boys.
0: Happy birthday.
3: Why is she dancing like that? Who invited this woman? I want to go home.

0: over the summer, one of my son's best friends moved out of state. And it's tough, but at least now in 2026, it's different than when I was a kid. Make a long distance phone call? My mom would never let us do that.
1: Oh, FaceTime? So easy.
0: No, once that friend moved, you lost that friend forever.
1: Exactly.
0: Write him a letter? A letter?
1: Who's going to do that?
0: No. But now my kid's got the option. Every day he FaceTimes with his friend after school on his tablet. And then he and his friend, they are just playing video games. And this is typically what I hear in the conversation. I hear, bro, bro, shoot, bro, get him. Yeah, bro, bro, bro, bro, bro, bro. If I had a dollar for every time the word bro was said.
1: Broski.
0: Bro, bro, bro, bro, bro. That. But yesterday, I walk in there, and this is in the home studio, so I had to get some work done. And I have to put my headphones on and pretend I'm like I'm not listening. But I overhear just to hear what's going on. They're done playing the game, and I hear his friend talk about, they're in fourth grade.
1: Mm-hmm.
0: Yeah, my school is really different. Like, I have three girlfriends here.
1: Oh, player.
0: And he asked Sandra, how many do you have this year? This year? And Sandra goes, nah, I'm not, no, and I just really, there's just no one that, you know. And then his friend goes, you know, not like kissy-kissy, but just like to have lunch with.
1: So a friend, that's a
0: yeah,
1: girl.
0: Yeah, that's what he means, yeah. And then he goes, my school's so much different. The girls here like games. They're easy to talk to, unlike your school. I'm like, what is happening?
1: Oh, really? Oh, battle of the schools.
0: But, and I, so I know it's nothing like that, but I just, when did you get your first boyfriend, Lauren? I know Dallas was like 2 years old.
1: My first like real boyfriend.
0: Yeah.
1: We were actually going on dates and stuff like that.
0: No, like when did you start getting crushes and stuff? When did that happen?
1: Oh, probably, yeah, third or fourth grade is when I got crushes. But like when you're that age, like having a crush is almost like you're embarrassed to be around him. Like I couldn't make eye contact with him. I was like always blushing and be like, everything was so funny. And like you like don't want to be anywhere near them because you're like, oh, like I have a crush on him. But I'll tell his name was Colin O'Brien.
0: Colin, you remember Colin? And what's Colin? Have you checked on him? What's Colin doing these days?
1: I don't know, actually. He, thank God that crush never really amounted to anything. He got into some trouble when we were in high school.
0: Oh, he did? Oh.
1: Into some substances.
0: Well, I hope Colin's okay.
1: I hope he's doing
0: okay.
1: Well, but I, you know, after that happened, we never really heard about Colin again.
0: Okay.
1: Yeah. Okay. Oh, but in third and fourth grade, he was the cutie that all the girls had crushes on in class.
0: Okay, so Colin, that's interesting. I remember though, when you were more proud to be in a relationship was when sixth grade happened. They had this expression when I went to Owen Brown Middle in Columbia, Maryland. That was, you'd say you were going with somebody, which sounds so old timey.
1: Where are you going?
0: Exact. No. Well, Kincaid, it went nowhere.
1: Aww.
0: I asked a lot of girls, hey, you want to go with me? And they're like, no, I'm going with somebody else or I'll never go with you.
1: Go away.
0: Yeah, that's there's the promo. That's pretty much what happened.
1: Aww.
0: Yeah. I never went with anybody. I didn't have my first real girlfriend until college.
1: Okay. That's normal.
0: It's not normal.
1: Okay, but so like I did date a guy in high school that I would consider my first real relationship.
0: Uh-huh.
1: But now looking back, it was very much a lot of like, hey, my mom will drop us off here for our date. If your mom can pick us up for the date.
0: Yes.
1: It wasn't until at the very end before he left for college that, you know, he got a license and we were able to drive around by ourselves. But I mean, how much of like real dating is it when you're hanging out in your parents' basement?
0: Well, it depends, but still, but I know when that does happen, he's not, and I'm trying to like, you know, already lay down the groundwork like, hey man, you know, you can always talk to me about anything, you know, but at the same time, I know if he's like me, he won't want to say anything because it just,
1: he's getting to that age where that crush is going to start happening.
0: I when we go from the, like, you're my buddy, you're my pal to, oh, dad, ew, no, I'm not telling you. That's nothing I'm ever going to,
1: And that's coming soon.
0: Why? My heart hurts.
1: Coming soon. Oh. Get ready for it.
0: It's heart failure. No, thank you.
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1: Kincaid in Dallas. Mornings.
2: I like the dryness.
3: If I was six and you had a party bus, I'm in.
4: And seriously, and if you can do it one day, I will pay you, you know, less than what they're quoting me. But, like, I'll give you a good, more than you probably should get for what they're saying that the price of the part and labor and everything is.
5: Kincaid.
6: Yeah, how you doing?
3: I do not want to eat anybody's milk.
2: No, you shouldn't have to. Good morning and welcome. Good morning.
3: What in the hell was Lauren saying?
4: I'm rambling there.
2: She was talking about her car, which, by the way, is in the shop right now.
4: Yeah, and I get nervous when I talk about my car because I don't know cars, so I just feel like a dumbass every time I talk about cars.
2: No, you're not. Here's the thing. It no worky. That's the problem.
4: Exactly.
2: It's not working, and
3: you're like my husband. You just get it and drive it.
4: Yep. That's all I need.
3: Yeah, that's what I tell
4: him. Get me to point A to B. That's all I need.
3: Yeah, I got a screw and a $500 tire. It's been there for over a week. He still hasn't had it seen about.
2: For real?
3: Mm-hmm.
2: Is it losing any air, or you're just waiting for it to?
3: I don't know.
2: You don't know.
3: It's on the Jeep, which he drives, and he hasn't had it fixed.
2: Okay, well, obviously, it's either not losing enough air, or he's. I did that for a while, where I just kept putting air in it.
4: Yeah.
3: It's not good for the
2: months.
3: Tire,
2: Oh, I know
3: though.
2: It's not. Yeah. Not good for anybody.
3: Especially those tires that are on the Jeep. That whole set's probably $2,000. It's
2: speaking
3: those big, high, you know.
2: Speaking of Jeeps and cars, I got the email, and this is so frustrating. It's like, hi there. There's a recall on the springs, the rear springs in your Jeep. So you'll have to go back to the dealer. But the parts, we don't have the parts yet. We'll let you know.
3: Yeah. Yeah.
2: Awesome. That's great. Could you, I know they have to tell you, but it's like, could you tell me when the, could you issue the recall and then say you've got enough parts to cover said recall?
3: Yeah.
2: I don't know how it works.
3: It is. I got to tell you, I love that shirt. I'd like to
2: Thank
3: have
2: you.
3: Some lipstick that color.
2: Oh, the color of the shirt I'm wearing?
3: Isn't that a good thing?
2: Today,
4: I was just looking at your sweatshirt, too. I was like, I like that sweatshirt. You guys have
2: these
4: like nice maroon type of colors on.
3: Look at this.
2: We're plum.
4: I missed the plum memo.
2: Oh, she's coming here next to me.
4: I love that.
2: No, she's not.
4: I'll have to post a picture of it because it's really cute.
2: Dallas is living her best Jersey life. She's posting a track. She's got a tracksuit table. I'll post a picture of Dallas in her tracksuit.
3: It has like bedazzle things on the side.
4: Yeah, you look great.
2: I'm wearing a shirt. This is from the collection of, I remember when I moved here 7 years ago, I packed 8 shirts in a suitcase, and this is the one of 8. I wore this like every 8 days. You can count on me wearing this
3: shirt.
2: And
3: it's one of my favorites.
2: You haven't seen this in years.
3: I have not.
2: I finally got into it. It might be too soon. It's a little tighter on the tummy. Don't say that, Mark.
3: Oh, say that. It still looks good. But I love the color.
2: That's one of those things awesome you do when you have kids. Like, I called my stomach tummy. That's like, I literally looked at Erin when she and I went to lunch without the kids. We're there, and I was like, hey, before we eat, do you want to go potty? And she's like, do I want to go potty?
3: Potty?
2: Yeah.
4: Oh, you're some parent talk.
2: We just talk the way, I don't know. We just do that, yeah.
3: Lauren, do you need to go potty?
2: Lauren?
4: I need to go tinkle fast. Yeah.
2: Jump on the tinkle train, choo-choo.
3: Sprinkle, when you tinkle, please be neat and wipe the seat.
2: Dallas had the best weekend ever. Dallas and I really, you know, weddings are great. That's nice and all. But when they're inconvenient, as in if your wedding is a destination wedding and basically if your wedding is more than 4 miles away, it's kind of annoying. Dallas got invited to a wedding at a neighbor's house.
3: It was 3 minutes from my house.
4: Yeah. Oh, that's perfect.
3: And it was awesome. My friend Crystal, her daughter Emily got married, and they got married outside in this big field. And it was her husband, Nick, he is a landscaper. And so he has been working like all year to clear this land and make this beautiful place. It was absolutely gorgeous. They had big tents set up, and it was at 5 o'clock on Saturday evening.
4: Oh, good.
3: The sun was, you know, going down behind the trees, and it was just really, really nice. And Emily looked so beautiful.
2: Best part about that is I always leave the gift at home on the counter. I literally have this awful habit of there's the envelope, it's on the counter. You can bring it home and get the envelope. And
3: Yes. But I did remember to take the gift.
2: Smart.
3: So, but it was great because it was 3 minutes from the house and it was wonderful.
2: Good.
3: Yeah.
2: Lauren, your weekend, how was it?
4: My weekend was great. We went to the movies Friday night. We saw Primetime, the new movie about Chris Hansen.
3: Yes, I want
4: to
3: see that.
4: And How to Catch a Predator. It was really amazing. Ended on a very dark note, though. Like, everyone just kind of left the theater like, oh, okay.
2: Oh,
3: is there going to be another one, you think?
4: No.
2: Primetime 2.
4: And then just Saturday and Sunday. Oh, Saturday, I went to Home Goods and I got so much fall decor. If you're looking for some good fall decor, go to Home Goods. Oh, my goodness.
3: They
4: I was in
3: so
4: heaven
3: much.
4: There. And then we just sat around and watched the games and hung out with some friends, but nothing crazy.
2: good. Yeah, nothing crazy too. I think the highlight of my weekend.
3: Won. What a great game that was.
4: That was a great game at the end.
3: Then my Cowboys lost. But that was.
4: It was also a great game.
3: Yeah, it was a great game. They played in Rio.
4: Yeah, it was really cool.
3: Yeah, it was very cool.
2: Nice.
3: Yeah.
2: Highlight of my weekend, my kid went to his coding class and after says, can we go to that one deli that I like? And I said, the one right by work? And he goes, yeah, okay. And I called Aaron, do you want to go? Are you hungry? Do you want to go to the deli by work? No, I think we're going to stay here. You go with Xander. So I did. And then we called a friend from work and he came by and joined us. He lives in an apartment right nearby. So he had nothing going on. So our friend Patrick from across from down the hall came by. We hung out and that was fun. And then Xander goes, can we look in the EUA spin at your job so I can see if there's
3: any
2: old electronics?
3: Can I just clarify? What? Xander does not talk like that.
2: His voice, he
3: does not talk like that.
2: He sounds like me when I was a kid. His voice, and especially when he is asking a question, he does that thing that kids do when they know that like you're gonna say no or not want to do something.
3: Like Kermit.
2: He sort of Kermit's in his own way. His voice will get really deep. Hey, Dad, can we go? Oh, you're right. It is a mini Kermit. Oh, how sad. He does that, and so we did.
3: I'm so excited. This weekend is the party.
2: Xander's having his party this weekend. His brother, Miles, is looking very... You are his companion to that party, Dallas.
3: I've been going through my bras trying to find the one that will hold me down.
2: We're going to a trampoline park for my kid's birthday.
3: I'm going to be jumping.
4: You need a good sports bra.
3: Exactly.
2: We have some spots left. If you want to go, you're more than welcome to.
4: I'd love to come jump.
3: Well, I'm there.
2: In typical Lauren fashion, let us know when you pull into the parking lot if you plan on showing up, okay?
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2: Judging
3: every
2: by the amount of sound morning, I have here in the computer, morning. It is going to be a fantastic dish.
3: Yes, lots to talk about. Lauren, have you seen the whole thing about where people are saying that Ella was rude? And I'm so bothered by this.
4: Me too.
3: I can't wait to talk about it. If she were just a normal person, nobody would say. Who wants somebody screaming at them? When are you going to go out with me?
2: Plus, the guy in question, nobody knows his background and what I believe is the true reason behind why he's
3: right. Yeah. Just wants some attention. We'll talk about the whole thing coming.

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1: Dallas is dead.
2: Over the weekend, I kept seeing comments about, oh, well, Ella, that was rude. And I was like, I don't know what's going on. And I really didn't care enough to dive into it because I was just trying to enjoy my weekend and trying to stay off social for a while.
3: You can't. You're not allowed.
2: Well, I am. I do that. I'm sorry. So I think this is the whole story, that this is what it's about. There was a TikToker who went viral for getting rejected by Ella. In the video, he yells at her through a parking garage, asking how many likes does he need to get to take her on a date? And her reply, she said, quote, there's not enough in the world. The fan laughs it off, says, quote, you miss 100% of the shots you don't take. So then she later commented on the interaction and said, quote, this was definitely meant as dark humor. Obviously, it didn't land. Due to my face, I will say it takes more than likes on a TikTok. I'm still a human. Exactly. This had been any, just a girl walking by. Somebody said this. Nobody would have said a word. Why is everybody wanting to get on her these days? Is it because she's doing so well?
4: She's got a huge target on her back right now because she's the most popular thing. I know. I liked her response. I thought it was funny. I didn't read too much into it because I thought it was just like a funny, like quick-witted response, like, ha-ha, and then everyone move on.
2: If you boil it all down, the guy was just trying to get attention because he's some kind of influencer.
4: And it worked. Look, we're talking about it.
2: Yeah, exactly.
3: And I think a lot of people just think he's some regular dude and he's not doing it for the likes, and then you want to play the follow-up sound where he's now bought her way too many flowers.
5: Ella, you said there's no amount of likes in the world that could get me to take you on a date. I hope this amount of flowers is enough. And if not, please let me come to the concert. Let me just give you a hug. I'm an Ella fella forever. I love you!
3: All right.
2: Oh, my God. Somebody sit that boy down.
3: No.
2: Good Lord. As of last night, no response from Ella. But
3: what about Parker McCollum? Any response for him?
2: No.
3: No, okay.
2: No. But, I mean, the word is she's dating Tucker Wetmore.
4: Yeah.
2: So, y'all leave this girl alone.
3: What did I say? Parker McCollum. Why did I say that?
4: I was going to say that was random.
3: Sorry.
4: But okay.
2: I thought maybe he had a reason.
4: Yeah, I was just rolling with it.
3: What about Luke Bryan? Any response from him?
2: No response. I just hate it. I hate it. Everybody's digging pictures up of her when she was a little pudgy and she didn't have makeup on. It. Y'all leave this girl alone.
3: Why do we tear down people who have success and are achieving the best success of their life? People just hate when other people celebrate their lives.
4: That's what it is.
3: It's awful.
2: I hate it. Just a lot of haters out there. Y'all need to be a little nicer. Good Lord. Reba McEntire revealed that she missed a phone call, and it was one that she never, ever got to get back to.
6: She did call me the last of July, and I was in a meeting, and I missed her call. And I tried to get back in touch with her, and I couldn't. Never made connection. And then when Lisa Davis, my buddy, called me the morning of the 25th, and she said, Dolly's gone, I thought, I'll never know why she called me. I'll find out one day.
2: So Dolly called her and she missed the call, and then they never got back in touch. That's so sad.
4: Yeah.
2: Luke Bryan and Carrie Underwood. Well, apparently Luke had a show in Nashville, Bridgestone Arena. This was on the 24th of September. Sold out show celebrating his 9th studio album, Signs. And it was doing like, he was doing a mix of country classics. And then he decided to do some rock favorites. So he opened up with Diamond Rio's Meet in the Middle, and then he brings Carrie Underwood out, and this happens.

0: bad.
1: Wow. No. I gotta tell you, not bad at all.
2: Love some Bon Jovi.
1: I know.
3: Do we have comments yet from Parker McCollum on that?
1: No, we do not. I will be reading a book. I'm very excited about this. Steps comes out tomorrow. It's Sylvester Stallone's.
2: Oh.
1: Yes. He spent time. Now, so he tells the story about spending time in a reform school as a teenager. And he said a kid once cornered him in the bathroom and tried to rip his groin off.
2: What?
3: Why?
1: Yes. His new memoir, Steps, comes out tomorrow. I don't know. He tells the whole story in there. So,
2: oh, I can't wait to find out.
1: I know.
2: What a teaser.
1: I'm anxious to know. And Breaking Bad is the number one show of the 21st century, according to a poll by the New York Times, followed by The Wire at number two, and Mad Men comes in third.
3: Those are good shows.
1: Yep. I'm Dallas, and that's the dish.
3: Thank you.
4: The Queen City's Country. Here's the deal. The government is over $38 trillion in debt, which means the IRS isn't slowing down. And the tax code is complex and unforgiving. 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

0: ever judge anything until you know the whole story? And I know what it looks like on the surface. I know why the commentators during the baseball game made the comments about this woman walking back to her seat, arms full with a bunch of concessions and a baby, and then her husband just sitting there watching the game. On the surface, I get why they made the comments. But when you learn about the whole story, it's like, oh.
1: Shut up.

0: Kincaid in Dallas.
1: Kincaid in Dallas. Never judge what you see and think that that's the complete story. And I don't blame these announcers who are at a baseball game and they saw a woman with a baby in her arms and her other hand full with food from concessions walking to... You saw this, Lauren?
2: This video made me really mad because I don't know what the explanation is, but just like looking at that video, what it looks like, it really made me mad.
1: You're mad because it looks like she's doing everything and the husband's just sitting there, right?
2: Yes, you're not helping.
1: The announcers chimed in saying, wow, mom of the year, the definition of a multitasking mom. And since then, people have been trashing her husband, even her marriage. However, she issued a statement. She says, Lauren, I just got up to go to the bathroom. I chose to bring the baby with me. And she said she also chose to get food for them on a whim. She explained that her husband offered to hold the baby and take the food off her lap. She called him an amazing husband and an even better father, added, quote, he knows who he is and doesn't let strangers define his relationship with us. He's our family's rock, and he's one of the reasons. That's one of the reasons why I married him. So
2: okay.
1: It's just one of those things.
2: Okay, if that's what happened, then yeah. But the video really makes it look like she's holding the baby, she's got all the food, and he's just sitting there enjoying the game on the phone, not helping with anything. It looks really bad. But then I was thinking about that, too. Like, how do you move on from that afterwards? Because online, so many people were just, like, going, like, in on this couple.
1: Oh, yeah. I don't know.
3: Why don't everybody just stay out of everybody's business? What is going... Why is everybody so dang
1: between
3: nosy?
1: Ellen Langley, everybody's, you know, everybody's trying to be an advocate for people who don't ask for it.
3: Yeah,
1: you
3: know, leave them alone. Yeah,
1: I don't understand.
3: I'm just like, okay.
1: I don't care.
3: Stay out of my business.
1: I do know, if you were to see... Okay, if you were to put a camera in my garage and see my wife coming back from Costco, you would think, and I'm on the couch, you would think, Kincaid, go help your wife bring stuff in. But you've got to understand, she's got a method and a system, and she's got her way of doing it, and she knows where she wants to put things. And even me bringing stuff in the house and placing it on the floor in the kitchen gets in her way. She doesn't want me to be involved at all.
3: Yeah.
1: That's her call. I've tried.
3: Yeah. Scott is very nice, and he will do the same thing if we come home from Costco or Sam's or wherever we've been. And he'll be like, can I help? A lot of times I would say, yeah, that'd be great. Just bring them in, set them on the floor. But then sometimes I'm like, no, I got it. Thank you.
1: Mm-hmm. So. Also, my wife sees it as like her own little mini endurance challenge.
2: Yeah.
1: And if I'm there, it takes away from her glory of winning her own personal contest.
2: Men just seem to get in the way with all that, because that happens to me with Clay, too. Whenever I bring groceries in or I do cleaning, I'm like, no, I'm better off if I just do it on my own, because you're going to just get in my way. Just let me do my thing.
1: Yeah, I refill the soap and plunge toilets. That's my job at home. This is what I do. Very proud. I refilled all the soap over the weekend. Very
2: proud
1: of myself. Without being asked to. I just know it's my job.
2: Now, everybody in your family will have nice, foamy hands.
1: Yeah, if I don't, no one washes hands. It's disgusting.
3: Nice.
1: I literally did not refill soap for 2 weeks, and no one washed their hands the entire
3: really?
1: Time. No. Of course they did.
3: Good
1: Lord.
3: Of course
1: they did. They found the soap at that point.
3: Oh, I just ran across today's jokes.
1: Oh, the dad mm-hmm. jokes? Or Dallas jokes, depending on who you're talking to.
3: What do you call a fish with two knees?
2: What? Tell us.
3: A toony fish.
1: I know you got more.
3: How do you keep a skunk from smelling?
2: How?
3: Hold its nose. That's all I got.
1: Okay.
3: That's all I'm going to give you, because you're not laughing.
1: Thanks, Dallas.
3: A shirt makes you stiff today.
1: What?
2: Oh.
1: Excuse me? Please.
2: I'll loosen him up.
1: Please.
3: Loosen up my buttons.
2: All right, pussycat dolls.
1: You sound a lot better. I'm glad you're feeling better. I can tell. Good for
3: I
1: you,
3: definitely
1: Dallas.
3: Feel better, yeah.
1: We get
3: a lot
1: back.
3: Of drugs over the weekend. Ooh, yeah.
1: Yeah, but what about your cold? When we get back, we're going to play Are You Smarter Than Kincaid? We need a player this morning for Are You Smarter Than Kincaid? I think you might be. I'm feeling stupid in my tight shirt. Need a player. I hope it's you.
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0: Thanks for having on Kincaid and Dallas. I have been looking forward to this game for years. It has been delayed, production been delayed, design been delayed. The new Grand Theft Auto game. When I don't even play the missions, I just drive around and steal cars and run over people.
1: Is that what you want to do?
0: But there's now, because people love this game and this franchise, there's now this thing being offered for a ton of money that has everything inside this box, a collectible box, but it does not have a physical copy. There's no game.
1: Well, that seems like you're getting cheated.
0: $400, and it does not come with a physical copy of the game.
1: Okay, what's in the box for $400?
0: Right, it's called the Vice City Collection, inspired by, obviously, the name of the fictional city in the game. Here's what it comes with. A Macca the Gator figure, a special GTA 6 edition pair of Oakley frogskin sunglasses, a crossbody bag, a New Era snapback hat, magnetic mirror, shot glass, and a Vice City Swizzle spoon.
1: What? Swizzle,
0: as well as a razor blade shaped keychain, which will get you in trouble with the TSA, an enamel pin set, a sticker pack, and a double-sided poster. By the way, when's this game finally coming out? I really thought it was coming out by the end of the month. We got to wait till November 19th.
2: Oh my goodness.
1: And this whole box is $400,
0: yeah,
1: once
0: you get the game, the standard edition is $80, but if you want the ultimate edition, $20 more for $100.
1: Good lord.
0: If you're Lauren the producer, roughly 1/17 what it would cost to fix your Ford Escape.
2: Yeah. and drive around my Ford Escape like I do in Grand Theft Auto.
0: Go crazy. Someone rips you out of your car and takes that thing.
2: Please.
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0: All right, here we go. Question number one, Justin. What Arizona city shares its name with something in a graveyard?
1: I have no idea.
0: Okay. Question number two. Who invented bifocals?
1: Benjamin Franklin.
0: Okay. Question number three. What's the only Disney main character that did not talk throughout the entire movie? And the movie is named after him.
1: I have no idea.
0: Okay. Question number four. What do you call a group of witches?
1: A cackle.
0: Okay. And question number five. What state has the most twins born into it? In the United States.
1: Minnesota.
0: All right.
2: All right.
0: Get him back in here. Hello. Righty. Question number one, Kincaid. Well, I'm going to ask while you walk.
2: Now. Yeah.
0: What Arizona city shares its name with something in a graveyard?
3: Wow. Is it Phoenix?
2: What?
0: Tombstone!
2: What is a Phoenix in a graveyard?
0: Yeah, when did you find Phoenix in a
3: graveyard?
0: I don't
3: know. Rising from the ashes. I don't know why I thought that. I don't know.
0: Tombstone is the answer. Justin did not know either. Question number two. Who invented bifocals?
3: Mr. Focal.
0: Justin did know this one.
3: Who? Benjamin Franklin did,
0: yes,
3: right?
0: Yes, Benjamin Franklin. Yeah. That is correct. All right. So, tied. Question number three. What's the only Disney main character that did not talk throughout the entire movie? And his name is the movie.
3: I was going to say Roger Rabbit, but that's not true.
0: Dumbo.
3: Oh,
2: really?
3: Doesn't he just make sad trumpet sounds?
0: Well, that's not talking.
2: I was thinking Wally.
3: Wally talks. He's like, Wally.
0: Yeah. Question number four. What do you call a group of witches?
3: A cauldron.
0: A coven.
3: Oh, a coven. It's a coven.
0: Yeah, a coven. And question number... Oh, Lord, we're tied right now. Okay, yeah, question number five. What state has the most twins born into it?
3: Delaware.
0: No. Michigan.
2: Really?
3: Sure, Michigan.
0: Yes.
3: Well, I didn't
0: Michigan.
3: Know that. Wow.
0: Yes, Michigan. Okay, Justin, we are tied. Your name is your buzzer. All right?
1: Okay.
0: Okay. What is the hottest planet in our solar system?
3: Kincaid, Venus.
0: Wow.
2: Fast, yeah. Speedy.
0: That was good.
3: Sorry,
0: Justin,
3: buddy.
0: You were so much fun, but today you are not smarter than
3: Kincaid. You know where he works? That's traumatizing for Justin. He should have said, my workplace. And I'm sorry, buddy, the steel plant. Thank you. You did great. We rocked it. Have a wonderful day at work. Appreciate you.
0: Thanks,
3: be safe,
0: Justin.
3: Buddy. Thank you. That's Justin.
0: Look
3: How did you play
0: you.
3: This morning?
0: Look at you.
3: They were difficult. I mean, they were easy. I don't know. They
0: Tombstone
3: were like
0: Tombstone was difficult.
2: Yeah, I thought that was so obvious.
0: Are you kidding
3: Listen,
0: me?
3: Listen, Tombstone only means one thing to me, cheese and pepperoni. Let's.
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0: how lucky are we? And I was so careful not to be playing the music of anybody who might have dated her daughter.
1: Yeah.
0: We've got Leanne Morgan here live on the radio this morning. Leanne, welcome to our show. We're so excited to have you here.
2: Oh, you angel. Thank y'all for having me.
1: Oh, my gosh. We are so excited to talk to you and talking about season two of your Emmy Award-winning Netflix sitcom, Leanne. Did you have any idea this thing was going to become this huge when you started doing this show?
2: Well, I kind of thought with anything Chuck Lorre touches, you know, Chuck Lorre did Big Bang Theory, Two and a Half Men, Mom, all that. So I kind of felt like things were going to go well.
1: And with it
2: being on Netflix, because Netflix has been so good to me about, you know, I have my specials there. And so I felt pretty good going into it. But, honey, it scared me to death. I didn't know what I was doing. For the first 6 weeks, I had explosive diarrhea in Los Angeles, California. And I remember telling my baby child, because she's my makeup artist on set and everything, and I said, pack your stuff up and let's go home. I don't know if I can do this. But then, y'all, I settled into it. This second season, I felt more confident. I was still nervous. But we have a ball. Every day, we have a ball. Do y'all love my cast? Blake Clark, Celia Weston, Christian Johnston, Ron Stiles, Kim Daly. I mean, little Amy Wilson was on this season.
1: I know.
0: You got some people on this
1: you
0: show.
1: You do. I will tell you that watching you and Christian Johnston, I almost feel like that you guys are real sisters.
2: Honey, by the same pants, we look like twins.
1: And you do.
2: We spend a lot of time together. We really enjoy each other. We had a chemistry the minute we met, and it is. It's like a sister, and people tell me that all the time, and I love her. She came to Knoxville to see East Tennessee for the first time this summer, and we went antique, and me and Chris Johnson and Chuck Morgan, honey.
1: I love it.
2: And Chuck Morgan doesn't take off from work. He's a big fan of hers, so yeah, I'm lucky to have her. Of course, she's won several Emmys. I mean, they're all pros. They put pros around me because I didn't know what I was doing.
0: You're doing so well. We're talking to Leanne Morgan right now. And my question is, when you sit down with Netflix and they talk to you about the show, do they sit down and go, now you do have a subscription, right? Or do they give you one? Do you get a complimentary one when you start the show?
2: Honey, no. I have to pay for my Netflix.
0: Wow. Can you imagine?
1: Oh, my God.
2: I don't think anybody gets it for free. I don't think Eddie Murphy got it for free. I'm not kidding.
0: No, that's
2: okay. They're sweet. They're good to me. They're sweet to me.
0: And, I love it.
2: I'm lucky to be on there.
0: Leanne, is the comic world as cutthroat as I hear it is from my friends who are comics, where you get massive success and some people that you were coming up with from years ago, people you've known for decades, all of a sudden, they don't talk to you because they're jealous and they get passive-aggressive. Does that happen when you get a Netflix show?
2: There's a few of that. There's probably not even a handful. I guess I hadn't heard from them. But I have people that are so good to me. And I tell you, one of them is Karen Mills. She's my best friend in comedy for 20-something years now. And she started in Atlanta, Georgia, mm-hmm. at the Punchline. And she's open for me on two tours. And she really wants to see me do well. And I've told her, I go, I don't know if I would have that much grace. I'm not kidding, because I'm competitive, y'all. But she has been one. And then Jerry Seinfeld stays in touch with me and mentors me and about the show and the sitcom and gives me wonderful advice. I mean, it's crazy. The comedy community is a little quirky. But it's also like family, too. And it's fun. It's fun to be around comics. Comics are fun.
1: Yes. Good.
0: And if anyone's going to give you advice on a TV show, Jerry Seinfeld, who he doesn't have to do a single thing for the rest of his life. The money that's being direct deposited in his account.
1: His mailbox money is
0: for real.
1: Is crazy.
0: It's FedEx money at this point.
1: Yeah, exactly.
2: I know. And he just wants to talk about comedy. He loves it so much. And he'll say, call me anytime, Leanne. And I send him my set. I'm on tour right now. All over the United States and Canada, and he'll say, send me your set, and I'll look over it. Judd Apatow said, Leanne, do you want me to open for you? And I'm like, what are you talking about? Are you kidding, Judd?
0: So cool.
2: So I do. I have so many people, yeah, that say, yeah, send me your set. Neil Brennan that wrote the Dave Chappelle show. I mean, it's crazy, the people that support me. A grandmother, y'all. Somebody's about to turn 61 in October from East Tennessee. Can you imagine?
0: You look
1: I love
0: amazing.
1: That. Yeah. But you know, the one thing that people love about you is because you are so real. You are so real.
2: Thank
1: Even
2: you.
1: On season one, the whole thing following this lady who's getting divorced after 33 years, your husband leaves you for another one. I'm telling you, girl, it happens to women every day, and that's why they relate to you.
2: It does. And I just didn't realize how many people had been through that.
1: Yeah.
2: And then this season, dealing with elderly parents moving in while you're trying to launch children, we knew that that was a, that nobody was talking about that. And yeah. everybody goes through that. And my mom and daddy are 83 and 86. And my dad refuses to leave his house, but I've offered them to move in with me. My mama would go to China today on a boat if somebody asked her, but he won't go anywhere. So we thought that that was so relatable for people, what they're going through now. And that mom and daddy, Celia Weston and Blake Clark, kill it.
1: Exactly.
2: Are they not magic?
1: And you're probably like me, because we're the same age. You probably grew up with your parents seeing your parents take care of your grandparents. I mean, that's just what we do in the South.
2: Yes. Yes. And everybody lives together and everybody's spitting tobacco in a fire. Well, maybe not everybody.
0: Oh, exactly. I didn't know that was an option.
1: Or if you get a sting from a bee, they spit a little tobacco on you too for that.
2: But yeah, we thought we really wanted to lean into that with this season. And people have seemed to love it. It was in the top 10 on Netflix for 2 weeks with, y'all, me having to compete against that pastor in South Carolina that was doing something horrible. They've been in the, honey, I'm always got a documentary or those hunting wives killing boars in their pants.
0: There's always some weird competition.
1: If you have not seen the Leanne Morgan show, I'm telling you, go back, watch season one, start from the beginning, and you will laugh your butt off because it is real life, but she turns it into comedy.
2: Oh, thank you, my darling. Thank you so much. I'll be coming, y'all. They haven't announced it yet, but they're going to announce it soon, but I will be coming.
0: Please.
1: That will be fantastic.
0: Come on in. Or anytime you got a number, anytime you want to call, even share a good recipe.
1: Yeah.
0: You feel free. You've got a number.
1: Just call us.
2: Okay, y'all. I'm in Crock-Pot October, right now, honey. Okay.
0: Leanne Morgan.
2: I would love to be with y'all.
0: We are going to literally binge you on Netflix. Thank you so much and for calling in, and we will meet soon. Thank you.
1: Thank you, Leanne.
2: Thank you, Angel. Thank you all so much.
1: Bye-bye.
0: Wow.
1: Yeah.
0: We got a new best Dallas. You got a new best friend.
1: She is. I'm. She is as real as it gets, I'm telling you.
0: You better clean your guest room. She's moving it.
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0: Cincinnati.
1: But wait, there's more. Kincaid in Dallas.
2: This is interesting because Crocs and its subsidiary Jibbitz filed a lawsuit against discount retailer Five Below back on the 18th of September, accusing it of selling a knockoff version of its iconic classic clog. The suit charges Five Below's $7 Junior's Charm Clog, which Crocs claims mimics the signature hole arrangement, trapezoid-shaped openings, and textured heel strap. If you're just joining us, I'm talking about clogs. They also allege that the retailer's decorative charms infringe on three separate patents. Crocs says that it sent Five Below a demand letter back on March 4th, but the retailer continued selling the disputed products. The price gap is significant because Five Below's version is $7, while Crocs, you know, between about $40 and $65, Crocs is seeking damages, lost profits, attorney's fees, a permanent sales ban, and destruction of remaining inventory. Could you imagine the bonfire they would have?
3: I'm more shocked that Crocs are between $40 to $60.
2: Yes.
3: What?
2: Me they don't
4: too.
2: Look like
4: Crocs?
2: They
4: I got to tell you, that's not the only dupe. I see Croc dupes everywhere. Walgreens. There was some in Walgreens the other day.
3: There's dupes for everything. I see UGG dupes online, and I've even gotten UGG dupes, and I think they're just as good as regular UGGs.
4: Exactly. I totally agree. Get over it, Crocs. Y'all are overpriced anyway.
3: Yeah.
2: Well, we lost the Crocs endorsement, but wait, there's more from Dallas.
4: Well, I don't wear Crocs, so I never had that endorsement.
2: I was waiting for it. Yeah.
4: Okay.
2: We had a meeting about it last week. You just ruined it.
4: You own a pair of Crocs?
2: Yeah, but we had an endorsement. We sat there. Kincaid, would you be willing to? And I said, absolutely.
4: Okay.
2: I'm waiting for them to send me them.
3: Oh, you
4: know what?
3: It.
4: I take that back. I have Croc flip-flops.
2: Kincaid.
4: That are very comfortable.
3: The Croc flip-flops are life-changing.
4: Yes.
3: I don't have the regular traditional Croc.
4: The ones
3: that
4: with
3: you're
4: the
3: thinking.
4: Strap on the back, I don't own those.
3: Yeah, like you can put them in like sport mode.
4: Are fantastic.
2: Hi, it's Kincaid. Even my nasty toes won't stop me from wearing Crocs. Crocs never stop.
4: All right, let's talk about Black Ranch. Y'all, this bottle is so weird looking. Oh my gosh. Hidden Valley is launching a limited edition Spooky Ranch. It is a jet black version of its classic original ranch dressing. The color comes naturally from fruit juice and cocoa. What? Keeping the familiar buttermilk, herbs, and spices intact. Well, how do you add cocoa to that?
2: And not have it taste different?
4: Yeah. Right. I don't understand. Is there such thing as tasteless cocoa?
2: I worry about another lawsuit from I Can't Believe It's Not Botulism.
4: Yeah.
2: I would think it was bad. I think if I didn't know it was for Halloween, I think
4: right.
2: It would have gone bad.
4: Yeah. The dressing comes in a glow-in-the-dark bottle for extra Halloween flair.
2: I'm sorry. And maybe your marriage is spicier than mine. Who's enjoying this in the dark?
4: Yeah. I don't know. Spooky Ranch will be available at Walmart for a limited time. You got to post a picture of that.
3: I will. I'll post all this on the Kin Kin Dallas page. But
4: it's so
2: hold on, Darcy. I'm getting the ranch.
3: I'm worried. Wouldn't it stain your teeth and your tongue, you think, maybe?
4: I don't know.
3: I don't want to be walking around with black teeth.
4: No kidding.
2: I use charcoal
4: or a black
2: toothpaste.
4: Tongue.
3: Yeah, but like,
4: yeah, but charcoal toothpaste is different.
3: Yeah.
4: This is ranch dressing.
3: Like, you know when, like, you eat, like, a food, it's usually the blue dyes that leaves your tongue all
4: right.
3: blue? Is this going to leave your tongue all black?
4: Yeah, and your I don't know.
3: Ugh, I don't like
4: I mean,
3: this.
4: I'll bring, if you want me to find a bottle, I'll get a bottle and you can dip some fries in it.
2: Only one way to find out.
4: Well, you got to eat it.
2: Darcy, dim the lights.
4: Lauren.
3: The laughing cow has stopped laughing. After more than 100 years of smiling on cheese packages, the famous red cow, that's not her anymore. She's not doing that anymore. That famous red cow is suddenly looking very serious. The brand says that it's the first time since 1921 that the iconic mascot has ditched her grin in on select packages of the Laughing Cow Creamery Original Cheese Wedges. She's now being called the Not Laughing Cow. That's not her. She's not laughing anymore.
4: I wonder why. So do they change?
3: They haven't told us why yet. They just said, we need to talk. The company is turning it into a mystery and wants fans to speculate about what could have happened.
2: And look what we're doing.
3: To put the cow in a bad mood. She's been popping up looking serious in diners, parks, on social media, and across the brand's website. And they won't tell us why she's in a bad mood all of a sudden.
4: Probably. So we'll talk about it. Which is what we're
3: doing. That's what it is right now. Well, I hope she gets her grin back. I love seeing that laughing cow. She's not as cute when she's not grinning.
2: Okay, Lauren, when's the last time you bought that product?
3: Probably a couple months ago, actually.
2: Okay,
3: I like those little cheese wedges.
4: They make vegan.
2: Do they?
4: Yep, and it's really good.
2: Can I tell you about the first time I bought Baby Bell?
4: Oh, I love Baby Bells.
2: Did you also eat the wax the first time you had it?
4: Oh, dear God.
3: Oh.
2: And by first time, for the first 4 months you had them? Before someone
4: you
2: said,
4: "You ate the wax?"
2: Before a coworker said, "Dude, why are you eating the wax?"
3: And you thought it just tasted fine.
4: Oh my Lord.
2: I just thought it was like cheese crust.
3: How old were you when this happened?
2: 32.
3: Oh my God.
2: I mean, no.
3: Well, that's why she's not laughing anymore.
2: No, she's mad.
3: Like you, yeah.
4: You ate the wax?
2: Yep.
4: Ugh. Oh my. That's like my husband eats. Y'all, I had boiled peanuts over the weekend, and he eats the shell.
2: Some people
4: all.
2: Do, yeah.
3: Yeah, that's a thing.
4: Honey, why do you eat that?
2: Yeah. Yep. Pairs nicely with wax from Baby Bell.
4: Good Lord, no wonder you're constipated.
3: Mm. Yeah.
2: Save that.
3: But wait, that's all.
1: Kincaid and Dallas.
0: They keep me really entertained.
1: Kincaid and Dallas.
5: The first thing I turn on.
0: Oh, yeah.
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2: I'm Kincaid.
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19: Bye. We're back, Kincaid and Dallas.
2: You're in luck. Got an update to the My Little Secret. Was there a wedding over the weekend? Did the bride show up? Remember the bridesmaids all had a bet?
4: Yeah. Oh, I had several people ask me about this over the weekend.
2: Well,
4: I didn't know what happened.
2: Did it or did it not? We'll find out next.

0: Kate in Dallas. My little secret.
1: Hi, remember me? I'm the one that was going to be going to a wedding over the weekend.
2: Yes.
3: You're the one who consumed my weekend because we didn't hear from you until the show started this morning about an update. I remember this. This, of course, was the woman who had the ex reach out to her days before the wedding that happened over the weekend. Don't marry this guy. I still love you. Be with me. Was there a wedding?
1: Right. There was a wedding. However, he kissed her.
3: At the wedding? Guy.
2: What?
1: No. Leading up to the wedding, he kissed her, and this is what she told me, and only me, so no one else is supposed to know this ever.
3: Until now.
1: He kissed her, and as he was kissing her, she had this huge conflict in herself and backed up and just knew, like, no, he broke my heart before. He's going to do it again. This other guy is the real deal, lots of money, solid, wouldn't break my heart. And so that's kind of where it ended. So she did get married.
2: Oh.
1: I don't know anything about what's going to happen with the other guy, but that's where
3: it is. Did you hear that, Dallas? The real deal, lots of money.
2: Yeah. Well, apparently he loves her a lot. And this guy, the ex, had already broken her heart because he broke up with her one time. I don't blame her. I would have married this guy too. I get it that maybe she still has feelings for the other guy, but
1: I feel the same way. Even though my money was on her not marrying over the weekend,
3: you had a bet on this. That's right.
1: I had a bet on it. Just because, like I said, I'm kind of a romantic.
3: Did you pay? How did you settle up with the bridesmaids? Did you do it at the table at the wedding?
2: I hope not.
1: No. And you know what? The truth is, I'm kind of afraid to even be alone with one of them. I'm afraid that I'll still be.
2: Oh, my Lord. You better not.
1: So,
2: girl.
1: I know. I cannot. And so it's just between you and me. And her and all your listeners.
3: Well, congrats to the happy couple with money.
2: Okay, here's my question. Here's my question. If she continues to see the ex, do you think she would tell you?
3: I would hope that's not going to happen, Dallas.
2: Well, I hope it doesn't
3: either. She only saw him to settle her feelings.
1: Here's God's honest truth. I do not think she would ever do that. This girl is, I don't think I could be friends with someone who would break that kind of commitment. And I mean, I try not to judge. Like, I don't know everybody's situation, but I know her pretty well. That is not her scene. That would really surprise me. That would really surprise. And that's where my whole romanticism ends. Like, I don't want her
2: to do that.
1: Yeah.
2: Yeah. I knew somebody that did that. He dated his high school sweetheart. They both went their separate ways. They got married. And then they hooked back up and continued to hook up all the time. She left his house one day and was in a horrible car accident and is in a wheelchair now.
1: Oh,
2: yeah.
1: Man.
3: Yeah, well, on that note, thank you for the update.
2: Yep.
4: Fun. I'm excited.
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0: Cade and Dallas. I don't doubt this is fun for kids, but this trend of doing park crawls. Think about a bar crawl.
1: Yeah. Mm-hmm.
0: But you go to 3 or 4 different parks with your kids.
1: Oh, I love this.
0: You go to different ones.
1: But are they within walking distance of each other?
0: No. A lot of times you have to... Okay, some parents are renting like a party bus, which seems like a lot of fun.
1: Okay.
2: Yes.
0: That seems fun. Okay,
1: yeah,
0: party bus.
1: Fun.
0: But others require the parents to go to each one.
2: No, if you're going to do this, you got to rent the party bus.
1: Yeah, or they have to be within walking distance, like only a couple blocks away.
0: But parents are saying, too, logistically, it seemed like a good idea. Like, they did this because they heard about other parents doing it. But these kids are roaming around. What if there's only, like, you and two other adults, and there's, like, 10 kids, and you're hurting them like cats?
1: Yeah, and what if they want to stay at the one park, and then they start throwing a fit, but you're like, no, we got to go to the other park.
0: Exactly.
1: But I don't want to go.
0: Or you get them to the other park. Like, the other one's better. Can we go back there?
1: Yeah.
0: You go back to the other park.
1: I mean, it's already such a hassle just to get them out of the door. Once you get them out the door and where they need to be, oh, let's get up and go somewhere else.
0: Dallas,
2: I got to tell you, if I was 6 and you had a party bus, I'm in.
0: Save that, please, Marcus. Save that.
2: I am in.
0: Save that.
2: Who needs to stop at the park? Just leave me on the party bus.
0: A parent complains that the party bus has a pole. I didn't know the bus was going to have a pole. I didn't know any
2: Little
0: of
2: Dallas
0: it.
2: Dallas is up there dancing.
0: I hear Dallas. Well, they gotta learn it some. Hold on.
2: Watch me, boys.
0: Happy birthday. Why is she dancing like that? Who invited this woman? I want to go home.
1: I'm so scared.
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0: Judging by the amount of sound I have here in the computer, it is going to be a fantastic dish.
2: Yes, lots to talk about. Lauren, have you seen the whole thing about where people are saying that Ella was rude? And I'm so bothered by this.
1: Me too.
2: I can't wait to talk about it. If she were just a normal person, nobody would say... Who wants somebody screaming at them? When are you going to go out with me?
0: Plus, the guy in question, nobody knows his background and what I believe is the true reason behind why he's
2: right. Yeah. Just want some attention. We'll talk about the whole thing coming up during the dish.

0: you miss 100% of the shots you don't take. So then she later commented on the interaction and said, quote, this was definitely meant as dark humor. Obviously, it didn't land. Due to my face, I will say it takes more than likes on a TikTok. I'm still a human. Exactly. This had been any, just a girl walking by. Somebody said this. Nobody would have said a word. Why is everybody wanting to get on her these days? Is it because she's doing so well?
1: She's got a huge target on her back now because she's the most popular thing. I know. I liked her response. I thought it was funny. That's why I didn't read too much into it because I thought it was just like a funny, like quick-witted response, like, exactly. Ha-ha, and then everyone move on.
0: If you boil it all down, the guy was just trying to get attention because he's some kind of influencer.
1: And it worked. Look, we're talking about it.
0: Yeah, exactly.
2: And I think a lot of people just think he's some regular dude and he's not doing it for the likes, and then you want to play the follow-up sound where he's now bought her way too many flowers.
3: Ella, you said there's no amount of likes in the world that can get me to take you on a date. I hope this amount of flowers is enough. And if not, please let me come to your concert. At least just give you a hug. I'm an Ella fella forever. I love you.
2: All right.
0: Oh my God. Somebody sit that boy down.
2: No.
0: Good Lord. As of last night, no response from Ella. But
2: what about Parker McCollum? Any response for him?
0: No.
2: No. Okay.
0: No. But I mean, the word is she's dating Tucker Wetmore.
1: Yeah.
0: So y'all leave this girl alone.
2: Oh, what did I say Parker McCollum? Why did I say that?
1: I was going to say that was random.
2: Sorry.
1: But yeah,
0: I thought maybe he had a reason.
1: Right. Yeah, I'm just rolling with it.
2: What about Luke Bryan? Any response from him?
0: No response. I just hate it. I hate it. Everybody's digging pictures up of her when she was a little pudgy and she didn't have makeup on it. Y'all leave this girl alone.
2: Why do we tear down people who have success and are achieving the best success of their life? People just hate when other people celebrate
1: their lives.
2: It's awful.
0: Yeah. Just a lot of haters out there. Y'all need to be a little nicer. Good Lord. Reba McEntire revealed that she missed a phone call and it was one that she never ever got to get back to.
4: She did call me the last of July. And I was in a meeting and I missed her call. And I tried to get back in touch with her and I couldn't. Never made connection. And then when Lisa Davis, my buddy, called me the morning of the 25th and she said, Dolly's gone. I thought, I'll never know why she called me. I'll find out one day. Mm.
0: So Dolly called her and she missed the call and then they never gotten back in touch. That's so sad.
1: Yeah.
0: Luke Bryan and Carrie Underwood. Well, apparently Luke had a show in Nashville, Bridgestone Arena. This was on the 24th of September. Sold out show celebrating his 9th studio album, Signs. And it was doing like, he was doing a mix of country classics. And then he decided to do some rock favorites. So he opened up with Diamond Rio's Meet in the Middle. And then he brings Carrie Underwood out. And this happens.

0: It's not bad. Wow. No. I gotta tell you, not bad at all.
1: Love some Bon Jovi.
0: I know.
2: Do we have comments yet from Parker McCollum on that?
0: No, we do not. I will be reading a book. I'm very excited about this. Steps comes out tomorrow. It's Sylvester Stallone's.
1: Oh.
0: Yes. He spent time. Now, so he tells the story about spending time in a reform school as a teenager. And he said a kid once cornered him in the bathroom and tried to rip his groin off.
1: What?
2: Why?
0: Yes. His new memoir, Steps, comes out tomorrow. I don't know. He tells the whole story in there. So.
1: Oh, I can't wait to find out.
0: I know.
1: What a teaser.
0: I'm anxious to know. And Breaking Bad is the number one show of the 21st century, according to a poll by the New York Times, followed by The Wire at number two, and Mad Men comes in third.
2: Those are good shows.
0: Yep. I'm Dallas. That's the dish.
2: Thank you. WNNF Cincinnati.
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21: Somewhere in America, in some workplace, the CEO of this company is arriving today to dedicate an area of the cafeteria to a man named Dave. All because Dave told a very elaborate lie to get out of going to an after-work meeting. 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
2: What I saw online yesterday was a screenshot of what looks like a text. And hopefully the name has been changed because I don't want Dave to get in trouble. This is from a woman talking about her husband at work. She said, and it's brilliant what he did, by the way, but now he's got to live with this forever. So I found out my husband has been telling his coworkers that he's lactose intolerant. He is not. He just does not want to participate in the office ice cream socials because he thinks they're, quote, forced fun. This has been happening for 3 years. His company just spent $4,000 installing a dedicated dairy-free freezer in the break room. In fact, there's a ribbon-cutting ceremony this week. The CEO is flying in, and they're naming it after my husband, Dave's Inclusive Freezer Initiative.
3: They're doing all that just because he's lactose intolerant, or so they think?
2: It's going to be used as a case study in their diversity training. My husband is spiraling. He's in too deep. I told him, tell the truth, come clean. He's considering just actually becoming lactose intolerant through sheer force and will. This lie went on too far.
4: There's no coming back from this.
2: No.
3: I would have to quit my job before I would ever admit that. If someone said, tell the truth or quit your job, I'm quitting my job. Sorry.
4: They spent $4,000
2: on the freezer.
4: Can you imagine employees there that are scraping by and they go, okay, our company just spent $4,000 on a freezer for this guy who can't eat ice cream.
2: Yeah.
4: And then if he comes forward and says, well, I really can, but I just don't want to be part of your social activities. Oh, that's,
2: we can't buy
4: that's
2: new printers.
4: Terrible for the workplace.
2: We spent the money on Dave's freezer.
3: Now, why does he need a separate freezer from everybody else? It's not like...
2: I don't know. It's not like it's a peanut allergy thing. Yeah, that's interesting, right? That is interesting.
4: Just
2: how...
4: put it in a little... like, buy some kind of little plastic container and
2: put it in the freezer.
4: Write, you know what? Write on a piece of tape. Lactose intolerant.
3: Yeah.
4: Ice cream.
2: They could have saved $3,999 by Dave's lactose intolerant masking tape.
4: Exactly.
2: I agree.
4: Yeah.
2: But that's... how many of us have told a lie to get out of a situation or something we didn't want to do, a wedding we didn't want to go to one weekend or something, and you played sick? And you have to remember, when you talk to that person, you have to become a character and remember, yeah, that was the weekend I had the flu, not, why didn't I go to your wedding? You could never bring that up.
3: Yeah, right.
4: Yeah.
2: I've gone as far as, I've, you know, been out with other friends. We didn't invite one friend because for one reason or another, it just, we didn't want that one friend there. And so we all go, nobody post, nobody talk about this.
4: Mm-hmm.
2: This never happened. Or... we got out of plans, didn't want to go to a wedding. And then that night we posted, like I said, I got a work event. And so I later grammed concert picks that night.
3: Ugh.
2: I know.
3: Yeah.
2: Yeah.
3: You got to be really careful with it.
4: It's so much easier to say to that person,
2: I don't want to go to your wedding.
4: Yeah. Or, hey, we didn't want you at dinner.
3: Yeah. But then they take it so personal. They ask a bunch of questions.
4: It is personal. You don't. If they ask questions and you tell them the truth.
3: You don't want to hurt their feelings.
2: Dallas,
4: but you're going to hurt their feelings anyway.
2: Dallas,
4: so why not
3: if you don't get caught.
2: It's easy to lie if the lie is easy. It's hard if you've got to have a whole backstory. You know what
4: That's
2: I mean?
4: That's what I'm saying. Instead of trying to keep up with all of that, just tell the person, hey, you get on everybody's nerves. We like you, but we don't want you to be at dinner with us.
3: Well, there's no way that's not going to just cause a bunch of drama.
2: Jet fuel's really expensive right now. I'd like to go on a winter vacation, and if I go to your wedding, which is across the country, I won't be able to afford it. I'm sorry, we love you, but, and it's also like I'd be eating up my entire weekend. You're three time zones away.
3: Yeah.
2: I'm sorry. Oh, you know what I mean?
3: Yeah.
2: It's so much easier to go, I got a work thing. I'm so sorry. I tried to get out of it.
3: Now, have you ever lied to somebody and you thought they would just be like, oh, okay, like that sucks, but they try to like make it better? Like you say something like, oh, I can't afford to go out there this weekend. Well, I'll pay for you. Don't worry about it. Like that happened to me once. I told this girlfriend I didn't, not a girlfriend of mine. It was a friend of a friend. I didn't want to go to her birthday party. Mm-hmm. And it was during COVID. So that was an easy excuse. And I said, oh, I was exposed to somebody who had COVID. And I don't know if I have it, but I don't want to possibly give it to somebody else. She goes, oh, girl, I don't care about that. Just still come. Like,
2: yeah.
3: She was just like, it was like, just say okay. Like,
2: oh, girl, listen, I'm sick too. Just come on.
3: Yeah.
2: Fine.
3: Yeah, it's like, try to tell a lie here.
4: Lord, exactly. No wonder y'all have so much anxiety.
2: No. There's
4: just
2: only a
4: tell
2: few.
4: Tell the truth.
2: Dallas, I'd say there's maybe a total of 3 or 4 different lies I have to hang on to forever and remember the origin story of that lie when I'm around those people.
4: I can't
2: and
4: keep up with stuff like that.
2: I barely can, but there's 3 or 4 separate people. I thought about getting a tattoo on my inner thigh. That way only I see it. That way I can remember that way. But if this is you, please. and you can be anonymous. I would be happy if we had lines 1 through 5, say anonymous 1, 2, 3, 4, and 5. What was the lie that you told that went way too far, and now there's got to be a whole backstory? Change the names. We'll change your name. But what was the lie? You've got to remember the origin story, because if you don't, everything will get messed up. For the same reasons I had. It just wasn't convenient, or you didn't have enough money or something. What was the lie that went too far?
1: At Staples, easy means...
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0: Kate in Dallas. What lie do you have to live with? We were talking about this woman who's upset for her husband because he has to own this lie. It's been 3 years since apparently this guy named Dave told his coworkers he didn't want to be part of the ice cream social at work because it was forced fun. It was a hangout. He said, yeah, I can't make it. I'm lactose intolerant. It worked great for 3 years, but now apparently there's a whole initiative behind Dave where now they have Dave's lactose intolerant freezer. They're spending $4,000 on. The CEO's flying in. They're building him into the fabric of the company and the handbook and everything.
1: Do you think he's just coming in for that, or was he coming in, you know, like, hey, he happens to be in town this week. So
0: one would hope it's not just for Dave's lactose intolerance.
2: Yeah, ribbon-cutting ceremony just for that? That's a bit ridiculous.
0: I begged this person to call in so I could hear the shame in their voice, but they haven't written back to me yet. I made mac and cheese for Thanksgiving, quote, from scratch for 7 years. It's just doctored up honey baked ham mac and cheese. This is what I'm talking about.
1: See, and this is like two or three things that I make. Like, I'll start with the bought version and I doctor it up, and people will say, what is that? And I'm like, honey, it's this, and I just doctor it up.
2: You make the Dallas version of it.
1: Exactly.
0: Mm-hmm. Why don't you take credit?
1: Because then I don't have to get into a whole hiding something. Yeah. I don't want to do that. That's drives me nuts.
0: Another message. I'm with Dallas. The lying isn't worth it.
1: No.
0: Be who you are unapologetically and trust that God will work out the rest.
1: Exactly.
2: I agree. I just don't want to hurt anyone's feelings because some people really do take things too personal.
0: This is back to the Dave situation. Somebody has a theory, a conspiracy theory on the Dave situation. They say maybe they know, and maybe they're trying to pull out the truth because a $4,000 freezer sounds asinine.
1: Yes, maybe, it does.
0: What if the CEO came and said, there's a podium in the kitchen and everything. Doesn't need to be a podium. We're here today for Dave, and we've got this freezer for Dave. And Dave, just tell us the truth, man. We know this is all. Can you imagine they call Dave out?
2: What if they hired like a private investigator and they caught Dave out of like eating ice cream and drinking milk one day?
0: Mm. Dave, we saw you at a Baskin Robbins nom-nomming. You don't even lick the ice cream. You bite it like in cave.
1: And you know, here's my thing is he didn't have to say he was lactose intolerant. Why don't you just say, I don't like ice cream?
0: Another message.
1: If you didn't want to be ugly to the, you know, coworkers.
2: Because then you get people being like, well, come on, man. There's other things than just ice cream. They just come to socialize. You know, you get people trying to, like, persuade you into it.
0: If we all know about Dave's freezer, wouldn't his coworkers? Yeah, I'm thinking she changed Dave's name. And she changed her name with that post. I'm guessing. Otherwise, everybody would know about this. And also, that's a very specific thing to talk about, too. More people know about
2: this. And I need to know what this fancy freezer looks like.
1: No kidding. $4,000 for a freezer?
2: That better be the best freezer in the world.
0: Hey, Coin of Destiny, can you go into PI mode for me?
3: Sure.
0: Thank you. Coin of Destiny.
1: Freezers, though, by the way, I just bought this small freezer for my pantry. And it got delivered, and it had this huge dent in it.
0: Did you get it for free?
1: So, yeah.
0: You did? For real?
1: Yeah. It was on sale, and I called and was like, this thing's got a big dent in it. And they said, well, can you bring it back? And I said, no, I don't want to return a freezer.
2: Yeah.
1: And he said, well, hang on. And I'm like on customer service call here, and he comes back, and he goes, if we refund your money, will you keep it? And I was like, yep.
2: Nice.
1: I was like, Hold on.
0: Pro tip.
1: Yeah.
0: When you get your freezer sent to you, kick the crap out of it.
2: Bang it up a little bit.
1: I didn't bang it. Somebody else banged it because it's got two huge dents in the front.
0: Say that.
1: I just covered that up with a big Ohio State magnet.
0: Nice.
1: So it's all good.
2: Nice.
1: Yeah,
0: all
1: it's
0: right,
1: free.
0: Coin.
1: Okay, what are we asking
0: coin.
1: The coin?
0: Do Dave's coworkers and boss know that this is they're just taking this to the next level to get Dave to admit that he lied?
1: Okay. Hedge yes, tells no.
0: Yep.
1: Okay.
0: Coin.
1: Tails, no.
0: Wow.
2: Oh, wow.
0: Yeah.
1: Okay. Yep.
0: All right.
1: Okay.
0: That's great.
1: Oh, there you go.
0: That's great.
4: The Queen City's country.
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0: and Kate in Dallas. In the timeline of old internet things we used to do, along there with misconnections on Craigslist, which I'm responsible single-handedly for bringing back. That
1: yes,
0: thing was dead.
1: Are.
0: That was a desert.
1: Jam.
0: And me, not on there yet. And me on misconnections looking for these things and read them on the radio. That kind of got people posting. There's an average now of like probably 5 or 6 posts every couple days on misconnections where for months there was nothing. And now it's the thing. Well, we might have to bring that back next week. But there was something else we did. And Dallas, you were a part of this back in the day. When we would have artists come into the studio and do interviews.
1: Yeah.
0: We'd be wacky. And what we would do is they'd be drinking from a paper cup. And we would take that paper cup that they were drinking. And we'd get a photograph, Lauren, of them drinking from the paper cup on the morning.
1: Uh-huh.
0: And then we'd take that picture and we'd post it on eBay. And we have an auction to see how much money we could raise for a charity.
1: Oh, wow.
0: And sell the paper cup that the artist was drinking.
1: I told you I had Dallas. Keith Urban in here one time. He was eating fruit off of a paper plate. He ate the fruit and he left the plate laying there and I auctioned it off.
0: How much money did you get for that?
1: Seemed like $400 or $500 okay. for the plate.
2: Now, if the label or the artist found out you did that, would you get in trouble or is it kind of
0: no,
2: just like gray area?
0: I think it was for charity. I think
1: we gave it to charity.
0: Okay. I'm pretty sure what's happening. We had Nick Lachey come in from 98 Degrees.
2: Oh,
0: Nick Lachey.
2: Wow, Nick Lachey, what a big guess.
1: Did you talk like that?
0: I believe we did. Nick Lachey, we're going to get $71 for that paper cup. So take a giant sip, Nick Lachey. But along those same lines, now, I don't get it, because sellers on eBay are now listing fused goldfish cracker clusters for thousands of dollars. Apparently, they see value in something they call the ultra-rare 6-cracker clump.
1: What?
0: One in particular is going for $25,000.
2: I've definitely had some of these before, and I ate them.
1: Yeah.
0: You ate so much money.
1: And I thought you meant real goldfish.
0: No. You, no. Here's someone talking about it.
3: There are people on eBay selling these little goldfish clusters thousands of dollars. Some listings have been priced as high as $25,000. I'm sorry, $25,000 for something I used to accidentally vacuum off the floor of my minivan? So if you find 2 goldfish like this, you may have just hit the jackpot.
0: It all comes down to the same way people appreciate art and put a value on art. There's only in Pokemon cards. Its only value is what you believe it to be worth. So if you're all about it and you believe it to be worth something, it's going to be worth something to you. If not, it's got no value and you're not going to spend the money.
1: I just had a Milk Dud cluster.
0: Dallas, that was $4,200.
2: I'm devastated right now because I've definitely had this before and I've eaten it and I've thought, oh, that was extra crunchy.
1: I know because it was a bunch of them stuck together.
2: Now, would it be more money if you found a joined together flavor blasted goldfish or does it just have to be the regular one?
1: Yeah.
2: Or what about the rainbow ones?
0: I'm wondering too if you get nuggets from Chick-fil-A and you get that one that's like a Franken nugget.
2: Yes, yeah.
0: That literally,
2: I know exactly what you're talking
0: where
2: about.
0: Where you feel like you're getting a bonus nugget because it's got like 2, it's like conjoined.
2: Yes, yeah. Sometimes you can tell like, oh, this
1: it's
2: was like
1: a Siamese nugget.
2: Yeah.
0: I'm going on eBay right now and I'm asking $3,800 right there.
2: I'm going through my goldfish bags when I get home.
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It's the Queen City's Country, 94.1 WNNF. Hey, good morning. It's Karen. Hope you had a great weekend. Despite that Bengals loss yesterday, we'll just pretend that didn't happen. It was a good game till the very end, of course. Here's Cody Johnson. It's the fall on the Queen City's Country. I've been

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1: Learn how to stop it. 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Or at least make a good argument. I don't even like to play. I've never fought so hard to defend something I don't like.
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It's the Queen City's Country. I'm Karen, and the Reds wrapped up their season yesterday in Toronto, losing to the Blue Jays 5-1. You know, it's a disappointing end to the season, but we're just going to focus on next year, right? Reds opening day, mark it on your calendar next year versus the Cardinals at Great American Ballpark. It's going to be on March 25th. Seems like it's getting earlier and earlier every year. Here's the Zach Brown Band.

0: Jordan Davis turned this truck around on the Queen City's Country. I'm Karen. Good morning. A beautiful fall weekend, the first official weekend of fall, and I hope that weather continues for Blink Cincinnati. We're a little under 2 weeks away from the start of Blink. If maybe you're new to town or you just haven't been able to make it to Blink in years past, it's been a couple of years since it's happened. Essentially, Blink is the nation's largest projection art show and light show. It's very cool. A little hard to describe until you get down there and see it in person, but head to their website. And they also have an app you can download, and it'll give you a better idea of what it is, blinkcincinnati.com. They have the map out now. This is going to be really helpful because it's an event that you want to plan ahead for because it will be very busy, and they have it broken down to six zones. You've got Findlay Market, Fountain Square, the Banks, OTR, Covington, and Blink at Lytle Park. And also on this map, they have the very important things you need to know, like restrooms and where the food and drinks are. 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Also, get all those details so you can map it out because Blink will be here soon.
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19: Today up to about 75 in the afternoon, nice sunny skies. We'll drop right back down to 51 tonight and then 78 tomorrow. But we're mid-upper 80s for Wednesday and Thursday before rain arrives on Friday. This is WWT meteorologist Randy Rico on the Queen City's Country.
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Here's Charles Wesley Godwin with Luke Combs on the Queen City's Country. As we mentioned earlier, and I'm sure you know by now, the Bengals lost yesterday. Their first loss of the season, though, to the Steelers in Pittsburgh. The final score, 30-27. It was so close. But they do play again back at home this week, so that's good news. They're back at Paycor Stadium on Sunday at 1 o'clock.

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The weather has been fantastic lately, and you know how it goes. Sometimes we get a short fall. Fingers crossed it lasts a little longer this year. However, if you're like me and you're kind of already dreading the winter months, how about thinking of a luxury tropical vacation for you and your family? You could win one. It's a getaway to Dreams Resorts and Spas, a 4-day, 3-night, all-inclusive trip for 4 people. That also includes airfare, by the way, to your choice of 16 Dreams Resorts throughout Mexico. You want to be listening throughout the day for your national text keyword. When you hear the keyword, text it in for your chance to win. And your next one's coming up about 11:40 this morning. Stick around.

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Hey, if you're looking for something Halloweenish to do this weekend, the Jack-O-Lantern Glow is coming back to the zoo for the third year. And this is really cool because they have local artists that hand carve all of these pumpkins. And we are talking 6,000 handcrafted and carved illuminated jack-o'-lanterns. It's like a half mile trail that you go through at the zoo, and it all starts up on Friday. It's very cool. If you want to learn more about it, cincinnatizoo.org for the ticket info and details. 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

Speaking of the coast, remember five for beach, you and me. That sunset, cliffs by the sea, and the night rolled in. And you still talk about that moon that I can't recall, but God, I saw.

0: Chase Rice on the Queen City's Country. I'm Karen. Hey, do you like wine? 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

94.1 WNNF. It's the Queen City's Country. I'm Karen. And as we prepare for fall and winter, we want to send you to Mexico on a tropical luxury vacation. Another chance to win this trip for two. I've got a keyword and all the details on how your family of four could be heading down there for that tropical getaway. 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Right now, it's Luke Combs.

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Lainey Wilson on the Queen City's Country. Well, the Reds wrapped up their season yesterday. They lost to the Blue Jays in Toronto 5-1. So not the season we were hoping for, of course, but we'll look ahead to next year. I'm already optimistic. Reds opening day will be versus the Cardinals at Great American Ballpark next year on March 25th. And it seems like that's getting earlier and earlier. It might even still be snowing on March 25th. Either way, it's going to be a good time, and we're looking forward to next season.

0: There's Riley Green on 94.1 WNNF. It's the Queen City's Country. Good morning, I'm Karen, and we want to send you to Mexico. If you're dreaming of a luxury tropical vacation for you and your family, well, now's your chance. We are making it happen with Getaways to Dreams Resorts and Spas. 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

94.1 WNNF. It's the Queen City's Country. I'm Karen, and that's it for me. Have a great rest of your Monday. I'll check back in with you tomorrow morning at 9. Taters are next to hang out with you, so stick around. I'll leave you with Justin Moore with A Woman You Love on the Queen City's Country.

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4: 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We are the Queen City's Country, 94.1 WNNF Cincinnati. Look, if we're being honest, there aren't too many country stations out there like us. You know what? 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

Zach John King on the Queen City's Country 94.1 WNNF. We started working on our tackle shop. We're opening one down at the lake. And yesterday, my son and I, we cleared brush and started to form the parking lot. Got rid of all the grass. I am so sore and sunburned. Like, is it worth it?

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My name is Tater. Coming up in a few, I'll tell you how you could win a trip for four to any Dreams Resorts and Spa locations throughout Mexico for you and your family, or you and your friends, whatever.

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Queen City Country, 94.1 WNNF. It is JD for the drive home on your Monday. Hope your weekend went really, really well. Mine was exhausting. I'm going to talk about all the things that I got added into over the weekend here in just a little bit. We got to talk Bengals. That's obviously a huge topic right now in the town because of the disappointment that happened yesterday in Pittsburgh. But we also got music. It's going to keep you happy. Zach Brown Band's on the way. We'll do some Morgan Wallen, Jason Aldean. I don't know how to make you smile if this song doesn't work. It's John Party Boots Off on 94.1.

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1: What's up, y'all? I'm Co Wetzel with my new song with Ella Langley, Jaded. It's Your Music Plus.
0: Co Wetzel on how his new duet with Ella Langley came about.
1: Yeah, me and Ella had been talking for a little while about reconnecting on getting back in the studio, trying to follow up. You know, that's why we fight. And we got in the room together, and Jaded kind of came, you know, with George Schmidt and Ernest in the room with us as well. It came really easy, and it turned out pretty good.

0: That was Co-Wetzel featuring Ella Langley with Jaded. It's Your Music Plus, sponsored by Gusto.
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Queen City Country 94.1 WNNF, JD for the drive home, and Bengals fans are losing their minds after what went down yesterday in Pittsburgh. Very disappointing loss. They played like poo. But the good thing is, at least in my opinion, is that the team isn't freaking out. The players aren't freaking out. They know that they didn't play to their best, and they made a lot of mistakes, and it was very self-inflicted. So good news is that they're in a positive frame of mind. So we're going to get some quotes from some of the Bengals players on how they felt after the game yesterday. I think it'll make you feel better. It did me, at least. Here's Zach Topp.

0: Sweet City Country, 94.1 WNNF, Zach Brown Band with Toes. It is JD with you for the drive home. Let's talk some Bengals real quick. Yeah, I know we're all upset about what we saw yesterday in Pittsburgh. All right, it wasn't great. It wasn't. It wasn't pretty. 30-27 loss to the Pittsburgh Steelers of all the teams, right? You don't want to lose to them. Like, it's always division opponents that you get the most upset about, specifically Pittsburgh. They're always a pain in the butt. And you go to their house, and you don't think they're supposed to be very good this year, and they've changed their coaches, and then the Bengals still bungle it up with mistakes. And that's really what it was. I don't think the Steelers are a better football team than what the Bengals are. I think the Bengals just played like butt. We call it buns. They were buns yesterday. ASS. Joe Burrow was good until the fumble, right? He was really good. 28 of 37 passes, 282 yards, 3 tutties. Jamar Chase, touchdown, 98 yards. T. Higgins, touchdown, 90 yards. Bengals trailed 17-10 late in the first half before Jordan Battle intercepted a tip pass to set him up in scoring position, and they ended up tying it up going into the half. Like, things were looking good, but those special teams mistakes, you just can't have them. Like, you can't have it where you're running into the punter, you know, when they're punting the ball away. You just can't do that. And you give them a first down, and they turn it into points. And then, obviously, the fumbled punt return down deep into the Bengals' territory. Like, you just can't make those mistakes over and over and expect to survive them. You just can't. And that's really what it boils down to for me. Some notes from Zach Taylor's press conference. He talked about how tackling stood out when it comes to the defensive struggles. That was really weird yesterday. They just could not wrap anybody up. That was weird. But he did speak about how well Joe Burrow played before the last play. And you know what? Fumbles happen. But also, how about your guard getting just crushed? Like, you didn't even have a chance. I'm sure Burrow and Joe would be like, you know, yeah, I should probably hold the ball a little tighter there. But he's running for his life. So I don't know. It wasn't the Joe Burrow fumble at the end of the game that cost the Bengals this game. There was all kinds of stuff going on to it. And you just got to clean it up. You got to clean it up, and you got to get ready for the next game. And that's all you can do. You can't dwell on what you saw yesterday. Understand that you only lost by 3 points despite playing like this. That shows you how good the roster really is, in my opinion. So guys get to come back home. They'll take on the Jacksonville Jaguars, who have looked pretty darn good. They put a spanking on the New England Patriots yesterday. So the Jaguars are no joke. That ain't going to be an easy game. And I hope the boys are ready for it. They're going to have to play a lot better if they want to win that one. So that'll be a 1 o'clock kickoff on Sunday at Paycor Stadium.
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1: 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It's JD for the drive home. And this past weekend, I got to see Ella Langley on Friday night. And it was really, really cool. We made it up to the Schottenstein Center on Friday, which was pretty hectic, actually, because I was at the Comic Expo at the First Financial Center until 7 o'clock. And Ella goes on stage at 9, and I got to get to Columbus. So any cops listening, close your ears, earmuffs. We might have gone a little bit over the speed limit. But it worked out because we pull up at the Schottenstein Center and we're worried about parking because it's a sold out show and all the parking lots are going to be full around it. And we pull up and we're like, hey, we know that it's so late. Like, where do we go? And the guy just goes, oh, just pull right here to the left into, just find a spot. They weren't even charging for parking anymore. They had already put those people away. Those people were done. So we just pulled into the left. Found a spot, parked, and then you know how you have at festivals where those the guys or gals, they'll be on the bicycles and they're like, you can ride on the back all the way to the front so you don't have to walk so far. This gentleman was like, hey guys, do you guys need a ride to the door? And it wasn't super far by any means, but, it was a little chilly by this point. We're already running a little late. And we're like, yeah, sure, how much does it cost? And he's like, whatever. Whatever you guys got, it's whatever you want to give me, it's fine. He's like, I'm just happy to help. And we're like, oh my gosh. So we hop on the back, rolls us right to the front door. I give him money, I tip him, and we walk in. Wife goes to the merch booth and picks up one of the Ella Langley Buckeye shirts, which were, they only sell them there at that show. So it's exclusive. It's limited. And I went over and got us some drinks. We convened, walked to our seats, and bang, 5 minutes later, Ella Langley hits the stage. And you can see all of the footage that I was able to get you guys, because I don't like being that guy with my phone up the whole concert, like recording things, but I do want to share things with you. And you can see that at 94.1 WNNF on Facebook. You can go to that page and see some of the highlights from the show. But there was a lot of cool stuff. Packed house, obviously. And it was a lot of fun. It really was. So if you haven't had a chance to see Ella Langley performing live yet, best go do it. Best go do it. I've seen her twice now in the last few months. Worth every penny. Here she is with Love and Life again.

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Your kind of country. Queen City Country.

Queen City Country 94.1 WNNF, JD for the drive home. On the way in less than 10 minutes, we'll talk about the MTV Video Music Awards last night. Dolly Parton tribute was done. I'll let you know what I thought of it. Here's Kane Brown.

0: Queen City Country 94.1 WNNF. Jason Aldean doing anytime soon. I'm JD with you for the drive home. So last night, the MTV Video Music Awards took place. Yeah, there's still a thing. There's still a thing. The wife actually reminded me that they were on. She was like, we're going to watch VMAs tonight. I'm like, VMAs? I was like, what is that? I was like, wait, video? Music award? That's a thing? She's like, yeah, they're on tonight. And then I remembered all the commercials I saw with Snoop on it because he was hosting. I was like, ah, okay, that's right. So I was like, all right, yeah, we can turn that on. I didn't have a whole lot of interest in the Rams and Broncos game last time. I mean, it is football, so I kept an eye on it and watched it on my phone while we did the VMAs. So don't get me wrong. Like, I'm still a man. But I wanted to see what was going on. I wanted to see what kind of things were happening. And, you know, it was a big night for Madonna. Let's put it that way. It was a big night for her. 68-year-old Madonna ended up winning a ton of awards last night. And good for her. I don't know any of her new songs. Like, I truly don't. I haven't listened to Madonna music in a really long time. But she's 68 years old, and she came out and did her whole scene. She opened up with Sabrina Carpenter, and I had no idea what the hell was going on. Like, that whole performance was just confusing to me. Why are they, there were so many, they're like bathroom stalls and guys are like peeing over on the right and into the toilets. I'm like, what is going on? Like, this is not entertaining to me. I was lost. I didn't know what was happening. The song was Bring Your Love, I believe, which ended up winning Best Collaboration. But she won Artist of the Year, Best Album with Confessions 2. She won Best Dance, Best Long Form Video, whatever the hell that means. I guess it's just a longer video. Things that we kind of care about here at 94.1 WNNF was things like Video of the Year went to Taylor Swift, Fate of Ophelia, who also debuted her new video last night, which was really good. I thought that was cool. Ella Langley won Best Country for Choosing Texas. Duh. Taylor Swift also won Best Direction. But a lot of the stuff, I don't know much about it. Like, I don't know who Lisa was. Like, here's a little montage of all the award winners.
1: 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And the VMA goes to Lisa!
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0: So there you go. A lot of Madonna going on there, and I kind of felt bad for her after she won a couple of awards because he hadn't making her walk up there. She's 68 years old. She's not a kid anymore. So she would walk up there and look very fragile. During her dance routine, during the performance that she did with Sabrina, she was wearing clearly what was some sort of padding around her backside and on her hips. Or it could have been a huge diaper. That was the other thing. It kind of looked like the SNL skit, Oops, I Crap My Pants. You remember that one? Yeah. That looked weird. Like, I don't know what was going on there. And her butt looked kind of weird throughout the night. Like, she was wearing some kind of butt forming. I don't know what it was. But either way, she's 68. Like, I mean, you don't have to have a nice butt anymore. It's okay. Kacey Musgraves paid tribute to Dolly Parton with a rendition of I Will Always Love You, which it was beautiful. There's pictures of it up on our Facebook page at 94.1 WNNF. But

0: Also, it's really tough to sing that song when it's been Dolly and then Whitney Houston. So whoever was going to sing it, it wasn't going to be easy. And I think Casey did her best, but I mean, it's tough to match those guys, right? So anyway, those are my thoughts on what happened with the VMAs last night. Oh, and stop having Snoop Dogg tell jokes. Just let him be himself and just introduce people, which he was fine at. But when you try to make him read jokes that he can't do it. It sucks, and they're corny. So put an end to it.
1: Let the Queen City.
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0: one of the many songs she performed.
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0: In Columbus on Friday night. She did three nights in a row of shows, Ella Langley. She was in Knoxville on Thursday night, did Columbus on Friday, and then was on Moline on Saturday. So I don't know how many artists really do that. Now she's got some time off, a couple of weeks, and then she'll hit the road again as she continues this Dandelion tour. I don't know if you saw the footage from what happened in Knoxville, though. There was a moment where somebody who was in the pit area in the front row threw his hat onto the stage, and it happened to land right behind Ella. And her guitarist, Ben, who... You know, they're kind of, not only are they guitarists, but they're looking out for everybody on stage. So he goes down and he goes to pick it up to move it out of the way so she doesn't trip on it. And as soon as he bends down to pick it up, she backs up and almost falls over him. But he caught her. Everybody was cool. She was just like, "Ah!" She's like, what are you doing there? Did not know there was a hat right behind her. So the idea of throwing stuff on stage is just stupid. I don't know why people keep doing it, but apparently that was a thing on Saturday night at Treaty Oak Revival as well. People were throwing things on stage. Like, what are you doing? You paid to go see that artist. Why are you throwing things on the stage at them? Like, they're not prepared for that. They can trip over things and get injured. Like, did we not learn from, like, what we've seen from, you know, Riley Green getting hit by a phone and Morgan Wallen getting hit by things, panties and phones and everything else and getting all upset about it? Like, stop throwing things at the artists. Like, that's not going to work out well. That's not what you're there for. Enjoy the show. Don't throw things at people. Not a great idea. What I can throw at you, though, here in actually, we can do this now. Let's wait till the 5 o'clock hour. But I got Buckeye Country Superfest tickets to give away this afternoon. So we'll get to that here in just a little bit. We're also going to talk about Wine Week. Yeah, you like wine? I got some details on how you can get some pretty darn cheap, save you some money. We'll hit that here in about 10 minutes. Let's do Chris Jansen. Buy me a boat. It's on 94.1 WNNF. I want a boat.

0: Queen City Country 94.1 WNNF. It's JD for the drive home. Wine week, ladies. Now here's the thing. I say ladies because most of the guys I know are not wine drinkers. Like, they'll have some here and there, but it's usually ladies love to get their hands on some wine. It's kind of, I don't know, it just kind of suits the women. And so this is really a tenet. Well, guys, I mean, this for you too here, because you could buy this for your wife or your girlfriend or whatever, or you can buy it for yourself. It's fine too. 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

Queen City Country 94.1 WNNF Buckeye Country Superfest happening at Ohio Stadium in Columbus on July 10th. Chris Stapleton, Cody Johnson, Parker McCollum, and more. Your chance to win some free tickets coming up in your 5 o'clock hour. 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

Queen City Country 94.1 WNNF, JD for the drive home, and Buckeye Country Superfest is happening next July. Ohio Stadium in Columbus. Tickets are going on sale this Friday. Beat the Box Office opportunity is coming your way this hour. Chris Stapleton, Cody Johnson, and many more are going to be there. Here's Kenny Chesney. Hey, baby.

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1: 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It is JD with you for the drive home, and we have put a bow on the 2026 season for your Cincinnati Reds. And I'm kind of browsing through different publications looking at grades that they're giving teams for what they did in the regular season.

0: likelihood of there being no baseball is huge, where like everything is going to get shut down at the major league level, that is. Let me make sure that you're aware of that. It's just at the major league level. But still, we don't know. We hope it's not long into the spring training portion of the season, but there's a good chance that it pushes into the regular season. Some are saying that they don't think there'll be a season next year because of this dispute. So we'll see. Not what you want to have. Like, you don't want this nasty taste in your mouth at the end of this season being what's going to hold you over for even longer than normal in the offseason. So kind of a bummer that it went the way it did. But playoff baseball will start tomorrow. You'll get the wild card series. So there's still baseball to be played. But take it in while we can, because I don't know when it's coming back. I can't tell you this. We've got your tickets for the Buckeye Country Superfest coming up here in the next 20 minutes on 94.1 WNNF. Hey, it's JD from Queen City.
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11: 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Play offense, not defense. 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

Queen City Country 94.1 WNNF. That's Lainey Wilson, who will be the host of the 60th annual CMA Awards on Wednesday, November the 18th. I tell you what, she's probably going to be better than Snoop Dogg was. Not that Snoop's a bad host, but as I mentioned earlier, in case you missed me ranting about it, the guy's not a comedian, you know, and you don't need to say jokes. And his jokes were just the whole time. Like, none of them are funny. I don't get it. Don't make him do jokes. Like, I don't need Lainey Wilson trying to read a monologue with jokes. Like, you know, let her just be her up there. Like, hey, we got a whole group of awesome people that are going to win a lot of awards here tonight. This whole room is filled with a lot of talent, and we're going to be pointing out some of the best and the brightest in country music. So let's get to it, and let's go. Like, you don't have to make jokes. It's okay. Leave that to the people that are comedians or have talk show hosts. You know, like the Conan O'Briens or the Jimmy Kimmels, the guys that have done it for a while and interview people and are used to reading stuff like that. Like, like when Shania Twain was doing the last award show, like, just be you. Don't do jokes. We don't need them. They're not good. Anyhow, VMAs, I just thought were kind of not good last night. Like, I appreciate the effort for certain people and some of the performances, like Kacey Musgraves doing the Dolly Parton thing. I thought that was cool. Like, a very difficult song to sing it like they do. So some of the stuff where they had to try to sing the George Michael stuff, like the people they chose, I'm like, why? I don't know. Anyway, moving on. Let's talk about something positive, all right? We're moving on from the VMAs. Buckeye Country Superfest. Chris Stapleton going to be headlining. He was just down at Bourbon and Beyond this weekend. Did you catch it? Cody Johnson, Parker McCollum, Buffalo Traffic Jam, Lacey K. Booth, who I just saw with Ella Langley. She's been on tour with her recently. So they're all going to be together Saturday, July 10th at the Ohio Stadium in Columbus. Would you like to go? Beat the box office opportunity. BuckeyeCountrySuperFest.com is the website that you go to pick up your tickets. They go on sale on Friday, but we can give you some free ones. You call me at 513-837-9494. That's 513-837-9494. Call number 20. We'll make you a winner. Here's Backup Plan.

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1: Hi, this is Kelly.
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1: Currently in Norwood.
0: What are you doing there?
1: I'm trying to get out of this office. Some things are more important.
0: I feel you. There are sometimes you got to put a pause on life so you can get other things done. Well, it's a good thing you called, because guess what? You're calling number 20, Kelly.
2: Wow, winning.
1: Amazing.
0: We're going to get you some tickets for Buckeye Country Superfest. It's not just any fest, Kelly. Superfest.
1: And I have been jilted over the last 3 Chris Stapleton concerts that have been here, so I am due.
0: Okay, well, this will be good.
1: I'm ready.
0: And I hope the weather is good, because it feels like weather follows him around, too. Anytime he's around here, like, all of a sudden we get weather. Although this weekend, down at Bourbon & Beyond, everything was great. And he was great. He looked cool. You could see photos and stuff at our Facebook page at 94.1 WNNF on Facebook. But it was cool seeing him there. But Cody Johnson's going to be at this show. Like, this is huge. Chris, Cody, Parker, Buffalo Traffic Jam, Lacey K. Booth, and many others are going to be there Saturday, July 10th at Ohio Stadium. We'll get you in the door for free, okay?
1: Awesome. Thank you.
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Jordan Davis, Luke Bryan, that is By Dirt. It's on Queen City Country, 94.1 WNNF. I'm JD, got you for the drive home on the way this hour. Morgan Wallen, Jason Aldean, Florida Georgia Line. We'll do some Luke Combs as well. This is Jelly Roll.

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I'm JD, and you can join me for the Walk to End Alzheimer's on Saturday, October 10th at Corwin Nixon Park. 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

Jason Aldean on 94.1 WNNF, and some people were not too happy with the way that game ended yesterday between the Bengals and the Steelers, specifically the fact that Joe Burrow fumbled. Well, wide receiver T. Higgins has got some things to say about that for the people who were upset with what Joe did at the end of that game. We'll get to that here in just a bit. Here's Morgan Wallen on 94.1.

0: Megan Maroney in Madison. It's on Queen City Country 94.1 WNNF. And the Bengals fall yesterday to the Steelers 30-27. Didn't play their best game, obviously. And the fact that the game ended on a fumble by Joe Burrow upset people even more. And, you know, people are giving Joe some hard love, if you will, online about ball security at the end of the game. Some people are blaming the offensive line for issues or whatever. And T. Higgins was asked about this after the game yesterday. And he was asked, you know, what's your assessment on how things went, how the offensive line protected Joe during the game? You know, people are saying maybe it wasn't good enough. And this was his response.
1: How many yards y'all throw for?
2: A ton.
1: All right. I think they did pretty damn good. Obviously, you know, like I said, man, it's football. You know, sometimes players too. So, you know, it's just a few times where they got back there and made a play. You know, it's ball.
0: It is ball. It happens. It happens. And you hope that you have less of those moments. Like I said, you clean up some of the issues that were on special teams yesterday. A little more pressure on the quarterback. I was surprised they didn't come after Aaron Rodgers a little bit more. But I thought offensively they did pretty good. I was surprised they didn't run the ball more, but they didn't really need to. It wasn't like they had difficulties moving up and down the field on Pittsburgh. The defense just had a tough time tackling. Like, it was just not a great overall game for the team itself, but hardly the offense's fault in this one. Got to regroup. 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
23: Dr. Sanjay Gupta.
24: We talk a lot about ultra-processed foods, but here's a new reason to pay attention. Harvard study just found that adults who eat the most ultra-processed foods had a nearly 60% higher risk of dementia. Now, here's a way of thinking about it that I think is important. For years, we've been told that if we can't stop at just one chip or cookie, it's a failure of willpower. But scientists who study this say that's not fair. These foods are deliberately engineered. The perfect mix of sugar, fat, additives. They make them irresistible. In other words, it's not that you're weak necessarily, it's that the food was designed to beat you. And that's worth knowing, because it takes the guilt out of it and puts the blame where it belongs. Keep in mind, almost 70% of what is on supermarket shelves is ultra-processed. What you should be doing is shopping for foods with the fewest ingredients possible. I'm Dr. Sanjay Gupta, helping you live a better life.
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Chris Young, Kane Brown together doing Famous Friends on 94.1 WNNF. I'm JD, wrapping things up on your Monday. Monday Night Football tonight. You've got the Eagles and the Bears playing each other. All the Bears going to have to go with a backup quarterback tonight. They don't have Caleb Williams, who hurt his hamstring, and it looked like he was out for the year, and then he was okay, and now he's only going to be out for a little while. I don't know. Whatever. It's two teams that they'll both have aspirations for the playoffs. They should be good teams. I got a lot of fantasy juice in this one because I got Jalen Hurts and DeAndre Swift from the Bears. So I got the Eagles quarterback, I got the Bears running back, and I need 21 points between the two of them to win this week. So fingers crossed. Here's Corey Kent on 94.1 WNNF. See you tomorrow.

Country Nights Live. It's Bev Rainey. We've got a fun week ahead coming up on Thursday. Chase Beckham from American Idol is going to be on the show with us. And then Drew Baldridge on Friday. Right now, Dan and Shay, here's Say So.

0: Dan from Dan and Shay talking right here about a specific song that means something to him.
1: I would have to say this is a random one, but I think that These Days by Rascal Flatts was such an amazing song for me. I remember being 16, and my sister, her boyfriend, had made a mixtape for her at the time. It had that song on it, and I heard it for the first time, and I was like, man, that is what an awesome song, what a cool story. And you know, there's been a million of those, I think, you know, throughout my childhood, thinking back of, but that song in particular was like, man, this is the kind of country music that I want to sing.
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You know, Luke Holmes has got a couple collabs going on right now. The one with Luke Bryan, Finders Keepers, that just came out. And this one right here, I absolutely adore, too. It's Charles Wesley Godwin with Luke. Better That Way.

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1: I got Better by Morgan Wallen.
0: Great song. What's your name? Where are you calling in from?
1: My name is Brayden. I'm calling in from Colorado Springs.

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1: Lainey Wilson has fans divided over her wild new video for Phone Keys Wallet. In the clip, Lainey's decapitated head rolls down a hill, lands in a pond, and even gets chased by her own headless body. One fan said, "Staring at her severed head freaks me out," while another called it the best music video ever. Absolutely hilarious. And despite playing guitar on the track, John Mayer does not appear in the video. Meanwhile, Ella Langley is going viral after shutting down a TikToker who asked how many likes he'd need to take her on a date. Ella's answer? There's not enough in the world. She later clarified it was dark humor that didn't land. So the fan showed up online again with a shopping cart full of flowers, hoping that might do the trick. No response yet from Ella. And at California's Ohana Festival, country star Stephen Wilson Jr. surprised fans when Eddie Vedder of Pearl Jam jumped on stage to join him for a throwback cover of Temple of the Dog's Hunger Strike. Stephen Wilson Jr. blends country, indie rock, and grunge, and Eddie Vedder's cameo made the moment electric. That's your Country Nights Live news update. I'm Bev Rainey.
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He buys everything on Facebook Marketplace. Perfect into gift tour right there. Here's Chase and Lauren Elena. 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